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9: Rain showers throughout the evening, changing over to overcast skies late, overnight lows in the upper 60s, then rain back in the forecast for Tuesday with highs near 82 degrees. With your WECO Weather, this is Amber Moore.
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3: Rain showers throughout the evening, changing over to overcast skies late, overnight lows in the upper 60s, then rain back in the forecast for Tuesday with highs near 82 degrees. With your WECO weather, this is Amber Moore.

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4: Rain showers throughout the evening, changing over to overcast skies late. Overnight lows in the upper 60s. Then rain back in the forecast for Tuesday with highs near 82 degrees. With your WECO Weather, this is Amber Moore.
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3: Rain showers throughout the evening, changing over to overcast skies late. Overnight lows in the upper 60s. Then rain back in the forecast for Tuesday with highs near 82 degrees. With your WECO Weather, this is Amber Moore.

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1: ABC News, I'm Stephanie Officer. He is now the first sitting U.S. president to attend an NBA Finals game Monday. President Trump at Madison Square Garden to watch Game 3 of the New York Knicks versus San Antonio Spurs, invited by the owner. Yet when his face was shown on the Jumbotron, New Yorkers had this frosty response. Police in South Philadelphia continue searching for a pair of suspects involved in the murder of a rising Penn State senior over the weekend. New surveillance video capturing 22-year-old Billy Schmidt's final moments chasing the suspects after they reportedly stole his cell phone during a night out watching the NBA Finals. One of the two unidentified suspects then pulling out a gun and firing at Schmidt, hitting him in his chest and killing him. His father, Bill Schmidt, telling ABC News,
2: "I want to find the two people and make them pay."
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10: Cloudy with rain showers possible and temperatures in the 70s to start our Tuesday morning. Clouds stick with us as we go through the afternoon, and there is about a 75% chance of rain showers. Highs topping out near 82 degrees. Cloudy skies throughout the evening, overnight lows in the upper 60s. Then partly cloudy on Wednesday with highs near 88 degrees. With your WECO weather, this is Amber Moore.

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1: ABC News, I'm Sherry Preston. A U.S. Army helicopter crashing near the Strait of Hormuz. The two crew members on board not injured, according to President Trump. 44% of Americans tell the Federal Reserve Bank of New York in a new survey that their financial situation is worse than it was a year ago. 13% say it's much worse.
2: The war in Iran, one major factor behind rising costs. President Trump insists the U.S. is nearing a peace deal with Iran.
3: I don't think there are any sticking points. I think we're very close to having a very, very good, strong, powerful deal.
2: Telling ABC's Jonathan Carl, we're trying to finish it up. The one with the power wins. We have all the power.
1: ABC's Karen Hua. California state officials say there is nothing weird about the vote counting that takes longer than most elections. It's because so many people use mail-in balloting and the signatures are cross-referenced. The latest count shows Democrat Nithya Raman overtaking Spencer Pratt. This is ABC News.
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7: Cloudy with rain showers possible and temperatures in the 70s to start our Tuesday morning. Clouds stick with us as we go through the afternoon, and there is about a 75% chance of rain showers. Highs topping out near 82 degrees. Cloudy skies throughout the evening, overnight lows in the upper 60s. Then partly cloudy on Wednesday with highs near 88 degrees. With your WECO weather, this is Amber Moore.

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4: Cloudy with rain showers possible and temperatures in the 70s to start our Tuesday morning. Clouds stick with us as we go through the afternoon, and there is about a 75% chance of rain showers. Highs topping out near 82 degrees. Cloudy skies throughout the evening, overnight lows in the upper 60s. Then partly cloudy on Wednesday with highs near 88 degrees. With your WECO weather, this is Amber Moore.
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0: Ella Langley's Choosing Texas, what we refer to in the business as a strong song. It's been hovering around the top 10 for a very long time. Spent several weeks at number one. Her next hit, Be Her, is already up there in the top five. And she's got another song with Morgan Wallen that's a duet that's up there in the top five. It's just unheard of to have three songs in the top five, especially a female artist. So it's just amazing what she's been able to accomplish and will continue to. Ella Langley in Choosing Texas. 18 in front of 7 o'clock. It is a Tuesday. It is June 9th of 2026. It is a mostly cloudy day. Still some scattered rain here and there. And kind of what you see is what you get. It is currently 70 degrees. Going to top out in the low 80s before it's all said and done today. Next check of the weather coming up at the top of the hour. Goose Lindsay has local news and ABC has national news. Don't forget the Darnell Bakery Birthday Club on the way at 7:20. 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Use those same digits to play trivia on 7:40 trivia, in fact. We'll do that, oddly enough, right around 7:40. Give you a chance to win a four-pack of passes, no less, to Lake Winnipesaukee. They're up and running full-time for the season. They'll run all the way through Labor Day. These tickets are good for that. And we'll give you a chance to win those coming up on 7:40 trivia. June 9th celebrations include Call Your Doctor Day. It is Donald Duck Day. I cannot talk like Donald Duck, but if you see my brother Joel, ask him to do it. You can do it really good. And even hand him a Rubik's Cube and tell him to solve that, too. He was able to do that, too, again. That I wasn't able to do. International Dark and Stormy Day. Well, we hit that one on the head. It's Earl Day, if you know an Earl out there. A Strawberry Rhubarb Pie Day. I saw a Heartland series once showing how to make rhubarb pie. It's just extremely difficult process. It takes forever. Like, is it really worth it? World Apps Day might be a day to delete some of your apps on your phone. World Pet Memorial Day. Unfortunately, we've all got those, probably. And Riders' Rights Day. All right. That's pretty much it. Have a good Tuesday morning, everybody.
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0: Luke Bryan's Up. Big number one hit from 2021. 101.3 WECO. It's 7 away from 7 o'clock. It is a Tuesday. It is June 9th of 2026. A cloudy old day. Some light scattered rain. Nothing real serious in the way of downpours, anything like that, but kind of what you see is what you get for the next several days. Starting out quite warm, 70 degrees, as I mentioned. Going to top out in the low 80s once again today. Amber Moore has that complete forecast coming up at the top of the hour. And Goose Lindsay has local news. ABC has national news. The Darnell Bakery Birthday Club is coming up at 7:20. And again today, your chance to score a four-pack of passes. Well over $120 value to Lakewind and Pasoka. They are up and running in full swing, both the theme park as well as the Soaky Water Park. And these tickets are good for both, even unlimited rides. So get ready to win coming up in less than an hour from right now. And someone that probably could get some Lake Winnie tickets if he asked nice enough. It is the Gray Goose, Loose Lips Lindsay.
1: Good morning.
0: Good morning, Goose. Are you better on a Tuesday than you were on a Monday?
1: It's still morning.
0: It's still morning. It's still kind of dark outside.
1: Yep.
0: All right. What's going on in local news?
1: Well, local news, we're going to hear about gas prices.
0: All right.
1: We're going to hear about a flood watch for parts of the area.
0: Okay.
1: And we're going to hear about the Tennessee Board of Regents, what they're going to be meeting about.
0: So. Them old Regents.
1: Yep. They're not meeting around here, though, so no. I'm not too worried about it.
0: But you'd have to pack an extra peanut butter and jelly sandwich.
1: No, if I went there, I'd probably pick up some Nashville hot chicken.
0: Oh, yeah, that would be good.
1: Yeah, I've never had it, so.
0: I don't know that we want it if you don't like really hot, spicy stuff.
1: No, I used to like it, but as I get older, let's don't get too crazy.
0: Yeah, why do you want to burn your lips? Why do you want to scorch your tongue?
1: So
0: it's so hot you can't taste it anyway.
1: Well,
0: all you do
1: I
0: is
1: want it.
0: Feel the heat. So. All right, news, weather, more top of the hour. Once again, mostly cloudy, some scattered light sprinkles, a flash flood watch in parts of the area, and 70 degrees.
1: Nope, just a flood watch.
0: Did I say warning?
1: You said flash flood.
0: Oh, so there's a difference between flash and flood.
1: Yeah, there's no flash on it.
0: A flash is something that happens fast.
1: Yeah.
0: As fast as a flash.
1: Yeah.
0: Okay, I see that. So flood warning means it's kind of been raining for a while, and the ground is soft, and it's very likely to flood in some lake.
1: Could possibly.
0: It's possible.
1: With excessive runoff and
0: right.
1: Things of that nature.
0: Exactly. I mean, I hope you've got your
1: guns. You know, if it is flooding, then it is flashing because it's
0: well, to prevent rain. Flooding in your area, you should just get you some gullies.
1: Galvanized
0: gullies so they won't rust.
1: In fact, they got a new shipment in at the hardware store.
0: Oh, I bet
1: here.
0: They do.
1: Mm-hmm.
0: And some fog sifters, too. A little bit of fog here and there, so be aware of that. So I'll be corrected. I stand corrected. It's not flash flood watch. It's flood watch.
1: Flood watch. And then if it escalates, it'd be a flash flood warning.
0: Oh.
1: So.
0: And that could just kind of pop up on you.
1: So, in other words, just be careful.
0: Yeah. And if you see a, flood-prone place and it looks like the water might be deep, turn around.
1: Don't drown.
0: Don't drown.
1: Yeah.
0: Come on, man. Got Tom T. Hall coming up next.
2: 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And that's the kind of love that is going to stay with you.
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2: A flood watch remains in effect for portions of the WECO listening area, including Cumberland and Fentress County, until 1 p.m. Central Time today. Additional showers and thunderstorms are expected through Tuesday afternoon. Excessive runoff may result in flooding of rivers, creeks, streams, and other low-lying and flood-prone areas. Flooding may also occur in poor drainage and urban areas. Those living in areas prone to flooding should be prepared to take action should flooding develop. According to AAA, the Tennessee gas price average dropped 18 cents last week and is now $3.75 a gallon. Chattanooga has the lowest metro rate at $3.46 a gallon, and Memphis is the highest at $3.86. Morgan County's average gas cost is $3.96 a gallon. Nationally, the gas price dropped by 16 cents to $4.16. Tennessee's gas price average is sixth lowest in the nation. The Tennessee Board of Regents will hold its quarterly meeting Thursday and Friday at Nashville State Community College. The agenda includes, but is not limited to, consideration of tuition and fees, capital budget request, a proposed new academic program, new and revised policies, compensation plans, faculty promotion and tenure recommendations, and more. The board governs Tennessee's public colleges and colleges of applied technology. All meetings will be in the theater in the Health and Humanities Building on Nashville State's White Bridge campus at 120 White Bridge Pike, Nashville. For WECO News, this is Goose Lindsay.
3: ABC News, I'm Sherry Preston. No word yet on why a U.S. Army helicopter may have gone down near the Strait of Hormuz, but President Trump says the crew is fine. The president also striking an optimistic tone about peace talks with Iran when he called into a political rally on Monday.
4: I think we are winning that battle, but you're really going to win it over the next 2 weeks when we declare total victory. It'll be a total victory. It'll happen very soon.
3: Likely no chance for a victory in the L.A. mayor's race for Spencer Pratt, the former reality star. New projections say he will miss the cut for the runoff election in the L.A. mayor race. ABC's Alex Stone.
5: Pratt, who President Trump said was MAGA, is a registered Republican, and while the mayor's race is considered nonpartisan, L.A. is a city of just 15% registered Republican voters.
3: The new world screw worm being found in more places after first being detected on a ranch in South Texas. Several more cows have been infected, and now it's confirmed that a dog in New Mexico. Officials say right now there's no threat to the food supply. This is ABC News.
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12: Cloudy with rain showers possible and temperatures in the 70s to start our Tuesday morning. Clouds stick with us as we go through the afternoon, and there is about a 75% chance of rain showers. Highs topping out near 82 degrees. Cloudy skies throughout the evening, overnight lows in the upper 60s. Then partly cloudy on Wednesday with highs near 88 degrees. With your WECO weather, this is Amber Moore.
13: Thank you, Amber. 7:07 on this Tuesday morning, June 9th of 2026. Clouds, maybe some light scattered sprinkles here and there. Parts of the area have a flood watch in effect. Currently 70 degrees. And a very good Tuesday. This is Brad Bird. The Darnell Bakery Birthday Club at Oz on the way in minutes. Your chance to score some Lake Winnie passes on the way at 7:40. Great music as well. Jason Aldean kicking

0: Keith Urban's Wild Hearts, 101.3 WECO at 17 minutes now after 7 o'clock on this Tuesday morning. It is June 9th of 2026. Clouds and some light scattered rain here and there. And according to our local moonologist, he's also, by the way, the rainologist, and he says it's not a flash flood watch. It is a flood watch. There is a difference.
1: Yeah.
0: Apparently so.
1: Yeah, flash flood, it's happening.
0: Yeah.
1: Flood watch, it could happen.
0: So a flash flood watch, it's happening?
1: No, a flash flood would be a warning.
0: So there's never been a flash flood watch?
1: No.
0: Okay, so you don't use the word flash unless it's happening?
1: Yeah.
0: Okay, now I've got that straight.
1: Yeah.
0: Okay, very good. So see, not only, folks, he proves that he's not only our resident moonologist, he's rainologist, too. He knows about it.
1: Well, I used to hang out with Samuel in the weather shed.
0: That's right. We had the weather shed. Of course, Samuel got a better job, making a whole lot more money than he ever could have made here.
1: So. Well, he told me one day we were sitting out there, and it was raining really bad.
0: Yeah.
1: He said, this is just a watch.
0: Yeah.
1: Now, a few minutes later, it started raining, it coming up in the building, in the shed, and he said, this is a warning.
0: Yeah, and you can use the word flash on this.
1: Yeah, yeah.
0: See how it flashed up here?
1: So,
0: it just flashed up all of a sudden.
1: Yeah.
0: All right, well, I'm very glad that you clarified that for me. I guess I never really knew that. So
1: I actually looked that up one day because I was like, how do these warnings and watches, how do they determine what's what?
0: Yeah.
1: I still haven't figured out why they just do a weather statement and it's not anything other than, you know.
0: Well, I guess when people are concerned, because we all seem to be, you know, tuned into the weather for whatever reason. I mean, for example, on the local, I won't mention the TV station, but you know which one I'm talking about when I say, you know, there could be a murder. There could be a major tragedy, a school bus killed kids, but they've got to stop and send it over to this person first to get the weather.
1: Well, especially if it's snow in the forecast.
0: Exactly. And they'll spend 10 minutes and they go back and forth. They go back to that weather person throughout the entire newscast.
1: Yep.
0: It's not just like Margie Eisen used to be. You just go to her. She's got 10 minutes of weather and a nice little fancy little thing she puts on a board and then back over to the news desk. Oh, no. That person has to stay there the whole time because let's check one more time. Before we go to break, let's check. And then they wrap it up at the end. If they've got time, they'll check one more time to see what the weather's going to be.
1: You know, they probably I wonder if the weather person might get paid more since they're actually on more.
0: I have a feeling they do. I have a feeling that weather person that I'm specifically talking about is probably making just as much as the lead anchor.
1: So
0: maybe more. Been there a long
1: time.
0: Like the guy. Like him a lot. All right. You ready for his birthdays?
1: I am ready.
0: I mean, it turned 7:20 just now.
1: As you said it. Wow.
0: Oh, man. Let's do it.
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1: Your key to good eating.
0: Exactly correct. And on our local list, there are a total of 10 names. And here we go. Margie Maiden at number 1, no town given. Rachel Radnitsky-Perry, Gobi at number 2. Kayla Goodson Lansing, number 3. Letitia Songer, Sunbright, Chestnut Ridge, rather, number 4. Geraldine Godsey, Oakdale, number 5. Harley Bird, No Town Given, number 6. June Talley, Helenwood, number 7. Jordan Smith, Lansing, number 8. T.J. Williams, 6 today from Deer Lodge, at number 9. And Eugene Pepin from Chestnut Ridge at number 10. So those are the 10 names we spoke of. If you'd like to add to the list, give us a call right now at 423-346-6300 or toll free 1-888-882-1013. One of these lucky birthday folks will receive a free birthday cake today from the bakery at Darnell's IGA in Wartburg. All right, Goose, are you ready for some ganders or losers?
1: I am ready.
0: Otherwise known as famous or infamous folk is celebrating birthdays today. I'll need to live edit most of these. Some of these are influencers. Maybe you know this one. Laurie Hernandez is 26.
1: Yeah, that's an influencer.
0: Probably. She's a gymnast, though. Olympic gold medalist, in fact, from the 2016 Rio Olympics. She's 26 today and deserving of being on the famous list for sure. All right. Natalie Portman is 45.
1: I believe that's Queen Amidala.
0: It is, and she also played Black Swan. She's been in a lot of major film roles. A well-rounded actress, lovely lady. A well-rounded actress, lovely lady, 45. No longer a kid, mind you. A full-grown woman at 45.
3: I'm a man.

0: I don't particularly care for the Pittsburgh Pirates.
1: No.
0: 63 today for Johnny Depp, the only pirate we really know. Michael J. Fox is 65.
1: Oh, there's Back to the Future.
0: Absolutely. Family Ties. Is it Keaton? Is he
1: Michael? Yeah, I think it's Michael P. Keaton or something.
0: Yeah,
1: Michael Alex J. P. or something.
0: I can't remember. Maybe the dad was Michael. Michael J. Fox, though, he was Back to the Future for us. And, man, he's wearing that banner for Parkinson's disease. It's difficult to watch him sometimes, but at the same time, you have to admire him because he doesn't let it hold him back.
1: He hasn't shied away from it.
0: No.
1: He's doing good things to help it.
0: Absolutely. 65 today for Michael J. Fox. Aaron Sorkin is 65 as well.
1: I know the name, but I don't know why I know the name.
0: Well, screenwriter, creator of The West Wing and The Social Network. It's a name you'll see probably at the credits at the end of something.
1: So I watched The West Wing.
0: Yeah. 65 today for Aaron Sorkin. And finally, getting senior honors at the tender age of 87, he's still around, and he's calling basketball, and he is on a college sideline, one of the most famous.
1: Is that Dickie V?
0: That would be exactly correct. The most famous college basketball commentator, if you will, Dick Vitale.
1: You know, I've never wished bad on him, but I never enjoy
0: really,
1: listening.
0: Yeah,
1: I mean,
0: it can be irritating sometimes.
1: I guess now that his voice, he doesn't holler and scream as much. But
0: yeah, he's had cancer, a cancer survivor.
1: Yeah, so
0: you got to give him credit. And I don't know that he's doing it now, but he's done it recently. So he's well into his 80s. And they say if you do what you love, you never work a day in your life. And that would be applicable to
1: I mean,
0: yeah, you can tell he does. Yeah. He's very passionate about it. Baby!
1: Yeah, I just don't need you to scream, what a rebound, you know.
0: yeah, it was a rebound. He caught the ball.
1: He came off
0: the rim and he caught it.
1: He made a shot, you know.
0: He's 7 foot tall. Yeah, he can dunk it. You don't even have to get off his feet to do that, but you make it sound like it's an incredible athletic feat. But if you Google Dick Vitale, you'll see that often he does wear red ties. He really does. I mean, there's several occasions. So, you know, if you had to shed some to get some. Now, recently, you probably don't see him wearing red ties because he's had to have some blood transfusions. And it just wouldn't be right to take those blood transfusions and make yourself a tie with it.
1: That's right. And, you know, and speaking of Jimmy V, Dickie V, he worked with the Jimmy V Foundation raising money for cancer research.
0: Yes.
1: So, just like Michael J. Fox, must be something about people born today. They tend to do a lot to help.
0: Do good things.
1: Areas other than their expertise.
0: So you know why he didn't use the blood from the transfusions, right?
1: Tell me.
0: Because that's the way it was in Dick Vitale's day. You were respectful about it. You shed some to get some when the time was appropriate, but when you got sick yourself, you stopped doing that, but you still are a basketball commentator. You've made a famous list, and you're 87 years old. You like it. You love it.
1: He could be for the American Red Cross. Yep. Shed some, baby!
0: There you go. Hey, that's a good campaign right now. Let's send it to Dickie V. All right, let's repeat the local names. Last chance to call one in. Here we go. Margie Maiden at number 1. Rachel Radnitsky Perry, number 2. Kayla Goodson, 3. Letitia Songer, 4. Geraldine Godsey, 5. Harley Bird, 6. June Talley, 7. Jordan Smith, 8. T.J. Williams, 9. And Eugene Pepin is in at number 10. All right, there goes the bingo cage, and here comes your drum roll. Let's find out who wins our DWBC.
1: We have got number 9.
0: Number 9 would be T.J. Williams of Deer Lodge, 6 today, and that's the perfect day to eat a birthday cake.
1: That is the perfect day.
0: It is. So swing by. We'll have your parents swing you by. Get your certificate, and then have them submit it down to the bakery side. You can go in with them. Yeah. Maybe you can pick out the color you want and the flavor you want. And if you go up to the bakery aisle, not to the bakery aisle, but the baking aisle, then that's where you can find some candles off that cake.
1: That'd be awesome.
0: Yeah.
1: I mean,
0: because they don't put candles on them for you. So if you want the candles, you'd only need 6. They've got them in the baking aisle.
1: They probably got those big candles with candles. Just
0: number 6. So yeah, I think they probably do. Yeah. And if you want extra cake, they probably got some Betty Crocker because yesterday was Betty Day. And get you a Betty Crocker. Okay, you say, and I'll tell you what, Mom, I'll eat this cake. You can have yourself a Betty Crocker cake.
1: Ooh.
0: And then I'll help you eat that too later.
1: Well, shoot, I might take you to pick up the cake.
0: Exactly. Well, now the Betty Crocker cake is not free. And the candles are not free, but the cake itself is.
1: Still.
0: All right. So if today is your birthday and it did not make the list, well, dadgummit, I hate it when that happens, but hopefully this will cheer you up.
2: Happy birthday!
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0: Brooks and Dunn, Cowgirls Don't Cry. You ought to know better than that. 101.3 WECO. It's 7:33 now on your Tuesday morning. This June 9th of 2026. Clouds and light scattered sprinkles, maybe. A flood watch in effect for parts of the listening area and 70 degrees. Amber Moore has that complete forecast coming up here in just a couple of minutes. And your chance to score a four-pack of passes to Lake Winnipesaukee. They're up in full swing, running through about Labor Day. You can go any time of your choice. There are four tickets here. They're worth well over $30 a piece. And it includes unlimited rides and even admission into the Sokie Water Park right next door. So you can go to both places and enjoy the whole day at Lake Winnipesaukee that we like to call Lake Winnie. And that is next.
1: Three, two, one.
2: Wake up! It's time for Tidbits. You never know what you're going to get.
0: All right, Goose. A couple of choices here. I'm trying to scroll down and find these. An article of men's clothing that is a huge turnoff for women. Now, what was the other one here? Not that one. Let's see. Oh, here we go. The Ten Commandments of Love.
3: Man, I guess the commandments.
0: You want to hear the commandments? I had another one there that I thought was going to be one of the choices, but somehow it just slipped away. So article of clothing is not what you chose, but I'm going to mention one that I 100% wholeheartedly agree with. Unless you're on the beach, in a boat, or at the pool, flip-flops are not attractive to women. Do not. Like, don't come walking to work flip-flop down the hallway. That's just not. Really?
3: Now, is that considering slides, too, in the whole
0: No, I don't
3: gambit?
0: Think.
3: Okay.
0: It clearly says flip-flops. Now, slides would be okay.
3: I think slides, and then, but don't, you know, it's like, if you can keep from it, if you're outside, don't wear your socks with your slides.
0: Yeah, that's true. That's true. That's probably a turnoff to women, too. But the flip-flops, unless you're actually on the beach, in a boat, or on the lake, do not be wearing flip-flops.
3: I cannot stand flip-flops.
0: I don't either. They're not comfortable.
3: No.
0: They kind of cut your toe right there between.
3: Yeah.
0: And they do that flip-flop stuff. Flip-flop, flip-flop. I don't want people to know that I'm coming.
3: Yep.
0: You know, I never saw any burglars wearing flip-flops.
3: No.
0: All right, here we go. The Ten Commandments of Love. Thou shalt not take thy name of thy squeeze in vain, nor badmouth my behind my back.
3: Good advice.
0: Okay, very good. Remember our anniversary and keep it holy, or else.
3: Yeah, the wrath.
0: Honor my mother and father. Thine are too weird to honor.
3: So.
0: The Ten Commandments of Love. Thou shalt not kill my love by behaving tackily and making me embarrassed to be seen with thee, especially when you're wearing flip-flops.
3: Yeah, if you got flip-flops.
0: Other than the beach, the lake, or a boat. Thou shalt not commit adultery, nor shalt thou even think about if thou knowest what is good for thee.
3: Yeah, that could lead to thou shalt not kill coming
0: yeah,
3: up.
0: Yeah, and it will not be whilst I run upon it or anything like that either. You won't have to run upon it. Thou shalt not steal from my purse while I am in thy bathroom, nor use my credit cards, nor make long distance calls with my telephone.
3: Wow.
0: Or else.
3: Well, making the long-distance calls, that must have been a list from a long time ago.
0: Yeah, it happened to be. Thou shalt not talk about our personal problems to our friends. Thou shalt not covet the higher market price of my neighbor's house. And finally, 10 commandments, this is number 10. Thou shalt not covet thy neighbor's squeeze, nor son or daughter, nor stereo, nor sports car.
3: Or their lawnmower.
0: Yeah. Look at that guy getting out of that BMW, always wearing a pair of flip-flops.
3: Oh.
0: Oh, and tank top. That was another article of clothing on the list. You know, the old-fashioned tank tops.
3: Yeah, the guns out or whatever. Yeah,
0: sun's out, guns out. Tidbits. Never know what you're going to get. Your forecast and your chance to score some Lake Winnie passes coming up next.
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8: Cloudy with rain showers possible and temperatures in the 70s to start our Tuesday morning. Clouds stick with us as we go through the afternoon, and there is about a 75% chance of rain showers. Highs topping out near 82 degrees. Cloudy skies throughout the evening, overnight lows in the upper 60s. Then partly cloudy on Wednesday with highs near 88 degrees. With your WECO weather, this is Amber Moore.
0: Thank you, Amber. It is 7:40 exactly. It is mostly cloudy, some light scattered sprinkles here and there. There is a flash. Nope, it is a flood watch. I got to get that straight. It's a flood watch that is in effect for parts of the listening area. Our current temperature is at 70 degrees. And right here, right now, is your chance to score a four-pack, no less, of passes to Lake Winnipesaukee, unlimited rides, and even admission into the Soak Your Water Park right next door. And all you have to do to win them is to answer a multiple-choice trivia question, correctly answer, and win. It's just that easy, and here comes the question. A moment ago on Tidbits, we were talking about turnoffs at women, about men's clothing or things like that. Things that men wear that could be a turnoff to women. One of these we did not mention. Either A, flip-flops, B, tank tops, or C, a cell phone pouch on your belt. Which one did we not mention a moment ago on Tidbits? Flip-flops, tank tops, cell phone pouch on your belt, turnoffs to women. If you know the answer, call now and win Lake Winnie passes.
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0: Ranger Smith from WECO. And we're playing 740 Trivia, giving you chances to win Lake Winnipesaukee passes, a four-pack, no less, up for grabs. And again, the question was, one of these we did not mention a moment ago on Tidbits. We were talking about, well, things that men wear that could be a turnoff to women. A, flip-flops. B, tank tops. Or C, a cell phone pouch on your belt. Good morning, WECO. Who's this?
1: Nikki Bird.
0: Nikki Bird from Huntsville, Tennessee.
1: Yes.
0: All right, Nikki Bird, which one did we not mention a moment ago on Tidbits?
1: C.
0: C, cell phone pouch on the belt. Especially one of those big, gigantic ones. There was a guy, and I won't mention the name, that I said once, hey, did you know, hey, you've got a laptop on your hip. So that is definitely a turnoff, I would say. A big old cell phone pouch, and your cell phone is just hanging on your belt like you're cool or something like that. All right, Nikki, you are exactly correct. A four-pack of passes to Lake Winnie is yours. How does that sound?
1: That sounds good. Thank you.
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0: Chase Rice from WECO, now 9 minutes away from 8 o'clock on this Tuesday morning, June 9th of 2026. Clouds and maybe some light sprinkles here and there. Current temperature at 70 degrees. A flood watch is in effect for parts of the listening area, so be aware of that today. Turn around, don't drown is the key word. Amber Moore has your complete forecast coming up at the top of the hour. Goose Lindsay has local news, and ABC has national news. We've got sports. We'll check that at around 8:20. A ditty on the way at 8:30. All kinds of great music on the way, including some classics on the way as well. Goose had to step out here just for a minute, so we're going to jump right on into Did You Know's. Did you know that there are around 7,000 donut shops in the U.S.? Police say, yeah, that's a good start. Hey, a study found that drinking too much coffee can actually cause hallucinations. You know, like seeing a Starbucks on every corner? No, wait. Not seeing a Starbucks, that would be an hallucination. Dollar stores every mile. Hey, Apple showed off a new AI version of its Siri chatbot on Monday. Yeah, can now mislead you in 12 different languages. And can confidently give you the wrong answer with a nice, soothing new voice. I like Siri's voice. Did they change it? And finally, research suggests that French fries may actually be linked to depression. Huh. French fries and depression. The only depression I see is when you run out of fries. Now that is depressing. And you can say, yeah, that was really funny, Brad. Yeah. And now, you know.
1: Running late, sipping coffee for your first meal again. I mean, yeah, you could skip breakfast altogether or...

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3: A flood watch remains in effect for portions of the WECO listening area, including Cumberland and Fentress County, until 1 p.m. Central Time today. Additional showers and thunderstorms are expected through Tuesday afternoon. Excessive runoff may result in flooding of rivers, creeks, streams, and other low-lying and flood-prone areas. Flooding may also occur in poor drainage and urban areas. Those living in areas prone to flooding should be prepared to take action should flooding develop. According to AAA, the Tennessee gas price average dropped 18 cents last week and is now $3.75 a gallon. Chattanooga has the lowest metro rate at $3.46 a gallon, and Memphis is the highest at $3.86. Morgan County's average gas cost is $3.96 a gallon. Nationally, the gas price dropped by 16 cents to $4.16. Tennessee's gas price average is sixth lowest in the nation. The Tennessee Board of Regents will hold its quarterly meeting Thursday and Friday at Nashville State Community College. The agenda includes, but is not limited to, consideration of tuition and fees, capital budget request, a proposed new academic program, new and revised policies, compensation plans, faculty promotion and tenure recommendations, and more. The board governs Tennessee's public colleges and colleges of applied technology. All meetings will be in the theater in the Health and Humanities Building on Nashville State's White Bridge campus at 120 White Bridge Pike, Nashville. For WECO News, this is Goose Lindsay.
4: ABC News, I'm Sherry Preston. Down in waters off Oman, near the Strait of Hormuz, an American Apache helicopter. ABC President Trump speaking last night.
5: The pilots are fine, yeah.
6: And what,
5: nobody
6: that,
5: injured.
6: What brought it down?
5: We are going to issue a report tomorrow, but the pilots are fine, yeah.
4: Sources tell ABC News a U.S. Navy drone was used to rescue the pilots. No word on why the chopper went down. More cases of the New World screw worm now confirmed. They've been found in cows and a goat in Texas and a dog in New Mexico. Agriculture Secretary Brooke Rollins.
7: The food supply system remains intact and couldn't be safer or better than any other food supply system in the world.
4: Voters in Maine hit the polls today, and the country is watching the Democratic Senate primary. Frontrunner Graham Blattner under fire amid recent accusations of abusing an ex. Projections in the L.A. mayor's race now say it'll be Karen Bass against Nithya Raman in the runoff. This is ABC News.
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15: Cloudy with rain showers possible and temperatures in the 70s to start our Tuesday morning. Clouds stick with us as we go through the afternoon, and there is about a 75% chance of rain showers. Highs topping out near 82 degrees. Cloudy skies throughout the evening, overnight lows in the upper 60s. Then partly cloudy on Wednesday with highs near 88 degrees. With your WECO weather, this is Amber Moore.
16: Thank you, Amber. 7 minutes now after 8 o'clock on this Tuesday, June 9th, 2026. Clouds, maybe some light scattered rain here and there. A flood watch is in effect, and a current temperature now at 72 degrees. And a very good Tuesday. This is Brad Bird. We'll check sports at around 8:20. Aditi on the way at 8:30. Music on the way from Kenny Chesney. Morgan Wallen on the way. And

Mason number one from Morgan Wallen. I Got Better. WECO. 14 minutes after 8 o'clock, working our way to sports on ABC. Coming up in just a couple of minutes. In the meantime, Kenny Chesney. This is the big star.

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1: Good morning. This is Chris Lewis. Unprecedented amount of hype, intrigue, star power. Heading into Madison Square Garden for Game 3, Knicks hosting their first NBA Finals game since 1999 when they took on the Spurs, which they did in 1999. The Spurs were able to have the composure in crunch time.
2: Wemby pops out, receives the pass. 2 minutes to go in Game 3. Can the Spurs protect the four-point lead? Wemby off the bounce. Pass. Half a second to shoot. Castle hits the three-pointer right at the end of the shot clock for San Antonio.
3: That's the payback for the Jordan Clarkson one in the first half.
2: 111 to 104. PJ said they'd have to make shots. There's a big one.
1: The Clutch Castle Connection on ESPN Radio. San Antonio Spurs beat the Knicks 115 to 111. It cuts the Knicks' lead in the series to 2-1. The Spurs handed the Knicks their first loss in 46 days, snapping their 13-game winning streak. There was also drama in the WNBA. Caitlin Clark, much maligned over the last couple of weeks, perhaps a slump. She busted out of it with her own clutch shot.
4: 4.3 seconds to go. Fever down by one. Sophie inbounds to Caitlin. Catch and shoot three. Good with 1.2 seconds left from the left wing. Caitlin Clark for the lead, 78-76. Caitlin in the clutch.
5: 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You said it.
1: 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Fever beat the Mystics. And a noteworthy score in Major League Baseball, Yankees extra innings, their first extras win of the year. They beat the Guardians 7-5.
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0: That is Dustin Lynch, Chevrolet, from 101.3 WECO at 29 minutes after 8 o'clock. It is a Tuesday. It is June 9th of 2026. It is cloudy, some light scattered rain here and there. A pretty good strong chance of rain, maybe even a thunderstorm later on today with a flood watch in effect, at least for now. Complete check of that forecast coming up here in just a couple of minutes with Amber Moore. Goose is out on assignment, so we're kind of running alone right now, but I'm sure he'll be back by trade time coming up at 10:30. But I do have a ditty for you right now. A couple of convicts assigned to the same jail cell. After being locked in a while, of course, a few hours, one convict asked the other, "Hey, man, how long are you in for?" Convict says, "Nah, 50 years. To which the other convict replies, "Really? Well, I'm in for 60. Guess you better take the bed by the door. You'll be leaving first." Yeah, I don't think we need to worry about that one. Your forecast is next.
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8: Cloudy with rain showers possible and temperatures in the 70s to start our Tuesday morning. Clouds stick with us as we go through the afternoon, and there is about a 75% chance of rain showers. Highs topping out near 82 degrees. Cloudy skies throughout the evening, overnight lows in the upper 60s. Then partly cloudy on Wednesday with highs near 88 degrees. With your WECO weather, this is Amber Moore.
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0: Dierks Bentley on WBCO at 8 minutes in front of 9 o'clock, and we're just ahead of a nearly 30-minute long music sweep. We'll kick it off with that MacArthur song next. Got a classic on the way from Waylon as well. But first, checking today, this June 6th in history. It was on this day in 1790 that Philadelphia, a spelling book by John Barry, became the first book to be copyrighted in the United States. 1869, Charles Elmer Hires sold his first root beer in Philadelphia. 1909, Alice Hubler Ramsey, a 22-year-old housewife and mother from Hackensack, New Jersey, became the first woman to drive across the United States with three female companions, none of whom could drive a car. For 49 days, she drove a Maxwell automobile, the 3,800 miles from Manhattan, New York, to San Francisco, California. How about that? 1915, Les Paul was born in Waukesha, Wisconsin. In the 1940s and 50s, he transformed popular music by inventing the modern solid-body electric guitar. You know, the Les Paul. Comedian Richard Pryor suffered near-fatal burns at the home when he, or at his home when he had a mixture of freebase cocaine exploded. That was in 1980 on this day. 1986, the Rogers Commission released its report on the Challenger disaster, criticizing NASA and rocket builder Morton Taco for management problems leading to the explosion that claimed the lives of 7 astronauts. 1994, in North Yorkshire, England, car thieves stole British Home Secretary Michael Howard's bulletproof car while he was attending a meeting of police chiefs. The car was found later, minus all four wheels. We didn't need the bulletproof car, we just wanted the wheels, man. 2011, in Riyadh, Saudi Arabia, 6 women were arrested for practicing driving in an empty car lot. Can't be driving. In 2016, the World Health Organization advised delaying pregnancy in areas with the Zika virus. 2019, Ali Stroker became the first actress in a wheelchair to win a Tony Award for her musical, her star in the musical Oklahoma. And finally, in this day in history, exactly 4 years ago today, June 9th of 2022, 2 people are rescued after falling into a tank of chocolate at the M&M's Mars factory in Philadelphia. You know, life is good. They're swimming in chocolate. What more could you want? That is today, June 9th in history.
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0: That is Riley Green, a.k.a. Double G, 101.3 WECO. If you know anything about, Marshalls, you'll know what I'm talking about. Otherwise, makes no sense at all, right? 20 minutes after 9, it wraps up a 20-plus minute long music suite, but don't fret, still some great music on the way. Got Luke Bryan and Morgan Wallen both lined up, so hang out for that. Checking Powerball and Mega Millions numbers for the next drawings. Of course, today is Tuesday. There are no drawings on, wait a minute. Now, there is a drawing on Monday, so Powerball did draw out last night, so no major jackpot winners, not even a $1 million winner, so it moves up again. $238 million, so nearly $250 million now in the Powerball drawing. Cash value on that is $106.1. Mega Millions has been way up there for quite a long time now, $392 million. The last drawing was held on Friday. A $2 million winner was seen in the state of Iowa, and the next drawing for Mega Millions comes up tonight, so Mega Millions tonight, $392 with a cash value at $173.3. Powerball tomorrow night with a $238 million jackpot with $106.1 as the cash value. You know, we always say the chances of winning are extreme. You're not going to probably win. It's not going to be likely. But I can guarantee you one thing. If you don't play, you don't win. Play on, America.
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0: Morgan Wallen's Love Somebody, 101.3 WECO at 9:30 exactly now on this Tuesday, June 9th, 2026. On the increased temperature-wise, 73 degrees now. Going to top out up near 80 or so today with a pretty good chance of rain, on again, off again, top showers. A little windy out and about, too. A flood watch is in effect for a little while. Now, we got to not confuse that with a flash flood watch. There's no such thing as a flash flood watch. It's either a flash flood or a flood watch. All right, so Goose clarified that to me earlier today. So a flood watch for parts of the listening area in effect today with a pretty good chance of an on-again, off-again shower and some thunder rumors as well. Same top forecast for tomorrow. But looks like we get a bit of a window and a break for Thursday, sunny and 90. Wow, how about that? Got a complete check of that forecast coming up here in a couple of minutes with Amber Moore.
1: You've probably never heard of Lancaster, Tennessee. It's where I grew up on our family's farm.
2: Now tell them the whole story, John.
1: That's Chelsea, my wife. And what she means is I'm the eighth generation to grow up on our farm in Smith County.
2: And our boys make generation number nine.
1: I grew crops on this land, and I grew two great businesses.
2: Now John's growing a movement in his campaign for governor.
1: Tennessee needs a governor with CEO experience, someone tough like Trump.
2: Even President Trump tells people John is fantastic, and he really is.
1: President Trump makes tough decisions. That's what CEOs do, and it's what I'll do as governor. 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
2: A CEO who's tough like Trump. Yep, that's what we need, even if I am a little biased.
1: I'm John Rose. I'm asking for your support.
2: Pretty good for a farm boy, isn't it? Paid for by John Rose for governor.
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8: Cloudy with rain showers possible and temperatures in the 70s to start our Tuesday morning. Clouds stick with us as we go through the afternoon, and there is about a 75% chance of rain showers. Highs topping out near 82 degrees. Cloudy skies throughout the evening, overnight lows in the upper 60s. Then partly cloudy on Wednesday with highs near 88 degrees. With your WECO weather, this is Amber Moore.
9: Just like Grandma squeezing your cheeks and hugging your neck,
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0: Our first big chart topper several years ago now, that is Maren Morris and My Church from 2015, exact 11 years ago. Hard to believe. 101.3 WECO at 19 in front of 10 o'clock, and we're just ahead of checking today in country music news. That's coming up in about 10 minutes. First, though, did you hear that Siri is going to get a major update using AI? Yep, on Monday, Apple unveiled a significant overhaul of Siri during a conference in California aiming to integrate artificial intelligence more deeply into its operating systems. The new Siri, now called Siri AI, promises to enhance functionality, including accessing cloud networks and personal data from users' devices to deliver tailored responses. Siri AI will be available through a standard app that you can download, or the new phones, obviously, will be integrated into the search for functions of Apple devices and various apps like photos. Demonstrations showed its ability to pull information from emails and text, recommend menus, and organize photos into albums. Siri AI will come to phones later on this year. So I thought about this. I wonder if I asked Siri about Siri AI, what would she say? Let's just see. Hey, Siri.
1: Uh-huh.
0: What is Siri AI?
1: Sorry, I don't understand.
0: Okay, well, they haven't told her yet. I wonder if the voice will change. Siri might be out of a job. New better Siri. Siri AI. Coming to an iPhone near you.
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0: That is new from Taylor Swift, a country release. First one in many, many years. It's called I Knew It. I Knew You. All right. It is 8 minutes now before 10 o'clock. We're just ahead of a 30-minute long music sweep, and we will kick it off next. Say that again. Next. Okay. Voice activation control kind of malfunctioning here. Time to check today. This is June 9th in the country music news. Well, Riley Green, double G, scores his 7th number one hit this week with Change My Mind. The tune comes from Riley's 2024 album, Don't Mind If I Do. And speaking of Riley Green, he got his name as the result of his great-grandfather's battle with dementia. As the disease progressed, his great-grandfather started calling Riley's dad, Kevin, by the name of Riley. So when he was born, his parents liked the name and used it for his middle name. Riley's given name is Jonathan Riley Green. But he says nobody ever called him Jonathan and probably wouldn't even turn around if he did. So he always goes by Riley. Now this double G thing, that's just for marshals. And then killed him off, but they didn't show his body, so he may come back. Little Big Town will hit the road this fall to act of, let me start over, Art of It All tour, kicking off September 24th in St. Petersburg, Florida. The tour runs through November 22nd, with tickets going on sale June 12th. And Brad Paisley is taking a stand against a potential 69,000 square foot AI data center near the Nashville Zoo. He's taken to social media urging fans to sign a petition in hopes of blocking it. Brad and his family frequent the Nashville Zoo, and he believes the facility would create a disruption to animals and visitors. On social media, people who live near data centers often share the humming sounds they are forced to live with. We've also had people complaining of those Bitcoin machines that are making a lot of noise. All right, that is today, June 9th, in country music news.
1: Johnny Garrett's not some out-of-touch D.C. politician. Johnny Garrett's a Tennessean, a Christian conservative, and a proud father of three who's sick of the far left ruining our country with their radical policies. Conservative Johnny Garrett is proudly pro-life, pro-Trump to his core, and will always put America first. In Congress, Garrett will fight to lower taxes, cut government waste, and will always back the blue and support law and order. Garrett's fought for us in Nashville, and that's what he'll do in Congress. No to biological boys playing girl sports. No to communist China buying our farmland. And no to criminal illegals invading our state. Because with Johnny Garrett, what you see is what you get. It's time to bring more Tennessee to D.C. Send Trump conservative Johnny Garrett to Congress.
2: I'm Johnny Garrett, candidate for Congress, and I approve this message.
1: Paid for by Johnny Garrett for Congress.
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0: first big hit on my way to you from 2018. That is Cody Johnson. Hard to imagine this not many years later. He's the entertainer of the year, at least according to the ACMs. And that wraps up a nearly 30-minute long music sweep, as well as a Brad Bird Tuesday program for this June 9th of 2026, making way for trade time coming up next at 10:30. But as we always do, before we step out, we say congratulations to a couple of folks. Before we do that, first of all, in the birthday club today, a six-year-old wins the birthday cake today. His name is TJ Williams from Deer Lodge. So I've got a certificate here with TJ's name on it. He'll need to swing by the radio station, pick that up, and then down to Darnell's to submit the certificate and get a free birthday cake. They do allow you 30 days to do so, but you know, TJ is six. It's summertime. It's his birthday. He won the cake among 10 other birthdays, or 9 other birthdays of the 10 total, and so he should get that cake and eat it too. Other birthdays today include Margie Maiden, Rachel Rednitsky Perry, Kayla Goodson, Letitia Songer, Geraldine Godsey, Harley Bird, June Talley, Jordan Smith, and Eugene Pippin. All with birthdays today, in addition to TJ Williams, who wins the birthday cake today. Also want to say congratulations to Nikki Bird of Huntsville. She called up and claimed our 4-pack of passes to Lake Winnie. We'll give another 4-pack away tomorrow morning on 7:40 Trivia. That's going to do it. Have a great one, y'all. We'll talk to you tomorrow. See you.
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2: 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Welcome into another edition of Trade Time on this June 9th of 2026. Andrew Knight in with you today. Goose, well, he's good, just out and about. We'll call it on assignment. So, once again, welcome into Trade Time. Phone line's ringing, so we'll get right to it and say, good morning, you're on Trade Time.
3: Good morning. I've got for selling a Hush Bunny 54-inch cub and a clear deck. 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I've got 2 10 by 20 canopy frames. I don't have the canopy. Well, I got one, but it's a little run blood in. But anyway, and I've got a 15 inch tar. It's a 205. 75 R15, I think, for sale. And if anybody's interested, all the stuff in the garage, that's for sale. I got 3 showcases with locks on them and lots of other glass wire and stuff in there. But if anybody's interested, they can call me at 931-863-4607. Thank you so much.
2: All right. Appreciate you calling in. Once again, that phone number, 931-863-4607, 931-863-4607. Back to the phone lines. Hello, you're on Trade Time.
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4: She got 8 sheets of metal roofing, brand new, 8-foot long, asking $15 a sheet. I've got a nice suede leather jacket, size large, asking $10. My number is 423-223-3466.
2: All right, thanks for calling.
4: Thank you. Uh-huh.
2: That phone number once again, 423-223-3466. That's 423-223-3466. Back to the phone lines. Good morning. You're on Trade Time.
5: Hey, good morning. Hey, I've got a set of all-terrain tires. They're 265s, 70-17. 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Still was pretty good tread on them for $100. I've got a 2001 Saturn SC2 coupe. 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Good run in the little car. Got a bad fender on it and needs good cleaning. Asking $1,800 for it. And I have got a dog that was found out on Meister Hills. Somebody's missing a little dog. They can give me a call at this number. Like I said, it's in a Meister Hills area. 865-206-9511. Thank you, Trade Time.
2: All right. Appreciate you calling. All right. The number again there for the tires, the Saturn and found dog in the Meister Hills area. So maybe we can help get it back home. That number again, 865-206-9511. 865-206-9511. Then we'll head down to the J part of the county here and say, good morning, you're on Trade Time.
6: Hey, how's it going in that great state of Wartburg this morning, man?
2: It's going quite well for a Tuesday morning. How about down your way?
6: Hey, it's been pretty good out here right now, out in this J part. Okay, bud, I've got some top post and side post that is for sale, left and right hand side on those. I get anywhere from $35 to $60 a piece, all depends on what size they want. I got two end tables and coffee table. Got a kitchen table and two chairs new, still in the box. I'll take $65 for that table and two chairs. And also, I'm looking for a mowing deck for a zero-turn Craftsman lawnmower, 42-inch cut. If the old mower ain't good, but it's got a good deck on it, I'll buy the whole mower, just get the deck off of it. Also, I've got an old lawnmower, riding mower, 54-inch Husqvarna's. I got it for sale. Also, I've got a new starter for a 360 long tractor. And I got a new alternator for a 3.508 Ford Edge. I've got a starter for that same car. I got a clutch and a pressure plate for a 2.3 Ford Ranger, 2,000 mile, new, still in the still new in the box. I've got one for a 2001 Ford Explorer Sports Track. 4.0, it's new in the box. I got a starter for that same truck, and that'd be pretty much it. If anybody's interested, give me a call at 865-382-7794. Man, I appreciate y'all out there.
2: All right, thanks for calling in. That number again, 865-382-7794. Just turn the volume up on our stream there. Might help for the recording device, but hey, I'll figure it out at some point. Again, that phone number, 865-382-7794. All right, continuing right along here. Good morning. You're on Trade Time.
7: Good morning, sir. How are you doing today?
2: Hey, doing pretty well. How are you?
7: Doing good. You get a lot of rain yesterday?
2: Well, we got some, I think, midday, and then I guess last night got some for a couple hours. So, yeah, we did. What about you?
7: Well, no, we sure didn't get what they were hauling. It was hauling flash flood for us, but it followed the river on both sides of us. It went toward Kentucky and went over and hit Knoxville pretty hard. But we just got a little drizzle all we got.
2: Yeah, I saw a few people had to get rescued out of their car in the Knoxville area due to some high water. So got to be careful out there.
7: Yeah, I heard that, but it sure didn't do it here. But, of course, they're hauling rain again. You never know, do you?
2: That's wait a day or two and it'll change.
7: Oh, it sure will. Sure appreciate your radio station and your program there. I've got a MIG welder that I would take $80 for. Then I've got my walkers and aluminum walking canes. The 7 pieces of horse-drawn farm equipment. The commercial ladder rack that come off a full-size Chevrolet truck, a 24-foot aluminum extension ladder, and then I've got my Coca-Cola products. And thanks to your show, I finally did sell my 30-pound bucket of nails.
2: That's so, always good to hear.
7: Oh, yeah. I mean, sometimes it just takes the right person to hear it at the right time, and that's what they need. So, but it does work. I hope you have a real nice day over there.
2: Thank you.
7: I do live in the Clinton area. And my phone, and I've got the 4-foot and the 8-foot LED lights. I forgot to put them on. And if somebody needs some 3-footers, I've got some 3-footers coming in. And somebody might need an application for a 3-foot light. I do live in the Clinton area. And my phone number is 865-406-5684, and thank you very much.
2: All right, thanks for calling. That's again 865-406-5684. Got to catch a quick break. Well, I hate to let people hold, so I'll tell you what, we'll grab one other call and then our first break. But before that, hello, you're on Trade Time.
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2: 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Good morning. You're on Trade Time.
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2: All right. 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
2: You got it. 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Or has it in there, I guess you could say. $45 or best offer. So for more details on the dresser, call 931-337-6137. That's 931-337-6137. I think he's actually calling it. How about that? Good morning. You're on Trade Time.
15: Hey, how you doing, sir? I got a dresser. It's Hope. It's got five drawers. It's $45. And the phone number is 931-337-6137.
2: All right. Thank you very much.
15: Thank you, sir.
2: How about that timing? Maybe one of the double dip. So that might have been the first back-to-back messenger and then phone call. Interesting. But hey, guess what? There is a dresser, and he's got it. 931-337-6137. All right, let's see what else we have here while we wait on the next call. We have a gas generator for sale. It's in good condition, it says. If you'd like more information there. On the gas generator, number to call, 423-346-3067. That's 423-346-3067. And as we cross the halfway point here of a Tuesday trade time on WECO, Andrew Knight in today for Goose. And as always, we do it 10:30 every weekday morning. If you have items to buy, sell, or trade, but just are not in business, invite you to give us a call for the next 15 or so minutes. That number again, 423-346-6300. And as I just mentioned, you can also email those items in if you'd like, WECOradio@highland.net. And as I check the inbox, we actually have a new trade time listing, so we'll go with that. We have someone looking for a small block Chevy 350 complete motor or a short block, it says. So if you can help out with that, once again, looking for a small block Chevy 350 motor. And they also have for sale a John Deere lawnmower and a scroll saw, it says. So for more information there, 423-319-9779. Once again, 423-319-9779. All right, let's go ahead back to the phones. Good morning. You're on Trade Time.
16: Yes, I still have a variety of farm equipment. I have a hay package. If you need to do hay, hook, tractor, roller, V-brake, and a disc mower, and a hay chatter. 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And a 20 model 25-foot equipment trailer. Nothing wrong with it. Looks good, works good. 423-912-1723.
2: All right, thanks for calling in. Have a good one.
16: Thank you.
2: All right. is that number. Once again, 423-912-1723. Hello, you're on Trade Time.
17: Yes, I have a Zinger light trailer that I'm taking all the interior out of. It's like brand new, all the components in it. I'd like to sell. It's got a heater or the furnace. It's got the water heater. It's got the sink. Got the bathroom. Got the everything's in the trailer. And I'm real cheap on it. Somebody called me. I took most of it already out. If they call me at 931-787-2324. And I appreciate it.
2: All right. Thanks for calling. And that phone number once again there on the trailer is 931-787-2324. That's 931-787-2324. And with the calendar now turned to June, which means obviously July just around the corner, which means the WECO Outdoor Show coming up. We'll do that as we do each third Saturday in July, July the 18th this year on the Courthouse Square. Of course, vendors, live music, kids games, and we've got some other things coming up that we'll mention later on. But arts and crafts vendors are free along with nonprofits. So if you have any questions or would like to get information about registering for a vendor at this year's Outdoor Show, I think number 37 or 38, I'd have to go double check. But nonetheless, give us a call here on our business line, 423-346-3900. And Miss Amber or myself will give you all the information you need for this year's Outdoor Show coming up July the 18th. Back to the phone lines we go now. Hello, you're on Trade Time.
18: 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Thanks for Trade Time.
2: All right. Thanks for calling in. Once again, that number, 423-215-1461. Quick break. Come back. We'll take more calls right here on Trade Time.
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0: All right, back here on Trade Time. Still about 8 minutes left on the program. Get your items on 423-346-6300. And with that said, back to the phone lines we go. Good morning. You're on Trade Time.
1: Well, Mr. Andrew, what about these apples?
0: Hey, I tell you what, they got to scrape the bottom of the barrel when I got a host. But, hey, the show must go on, Ron. So anyway.
1: Just listen to WECO. And what joy it brings to my heart to hear you sitting there and just taking care of the customer.
0: Well, that's what we try to do. So how's things on Swanee Street, Ron?
1: Swanee Street is cool, calm, and collected. Yes, sir. Well, the streets are clean.
0: That's good.
1: The yards are nice, and everything is lovely, like a peach.
0: Well, what good items do you have there on Swanee Street you can tell the folks about?
1: Oh, I've got a whole bunch of stuff, too much to mention, but I do have some real nice camping equipment. Yes, sir. And if anybody's interested, I'll be happy to tell them what all I've got. It's just something special that I've had that I'm not going to use no more. And I've got some 17-inch Dodge rims that are chrome and Ford rims that are 15-inch. They're chrome. They need a new home. Yes, sir. I've got some S10 parts for a square body S10. Chrome mirrors, hubcaps. From old hubcaps are brand new. I've got some spare tire and rim. Be good for a spare tire on a square body S10. And I've got some 19.2 batteries that are brand new. They have two batteries and a charger with it. I come from Batteries and Bubs on Clinton Highway. Best reasonable offer. And let's see. Hey, I've got some jute carpet. Them old timers up in Morgan County knows what I'm talking about. It's a piece of brand new jute carpet. And I guess that'd be all for me today, Andrew.
0: Right.
1: Sure thing about you and Brad and the whole gang. And just looking forward to a good day and a better day tomorrow.
0: That's what we hope for, Ron. So what's that?
1: And I will say one other thing.
0: Okay.
1: I was going to tell you not to forget to mention the July courthouse meeting.
0: Well, we have that every year, don't we? We got to have that.
1: Yes, sir. Yes, sir. It's my privilege to be up there and just have a good time of cutting watermelons.
0: Looking forward to it, and it'll be here, as they say, before you know it.
1: Before you can turn around and say scat. Have a good day, Andrew. I sure are proud of you.
0: Well, I appreciate that. Thanks. All right, let's see. Ron's number, 865-603-7480. Got to catch one final break. We'll come back, wrap things up, read an item or two right here as you listen to Trade Time on WECO.
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0: All right, back here for the final few moments of Trade Time, so let's get back to the phone lines. Hello, you're on Trade Time.
9: Hey, just wanted to call you back and say we've done found the owner of that little dog at Monster Hills.
0: Well, that's good, and glad to hear that. Thanks
9: Worked
0: for the update.
9: Good.
0: All right, thanks a lot.
9: Listening to Trade Time today, she heard it. So
0: well, that's awesome.
9: Appreciate
0: glad to hear
9: it.
0: That. Yes, sir.
9: All right,
0: well, that's a good ending there, maybe. So, glad to hear that. So, we'll reunite that dog there in the Meister Hills area. All right, back to the phone lines. Good morning. You're on Trade Time.
10: Yes, I've got a Kenman 45 pistol for sale. It's stainless steel. Hasn't been shot over 4 or 5 times. My phone number is 423-444-1549. Thank you.
0: All right, thank you. 423-404-1549. That's 423-404-1549. Good morning. You're on Trade Time.
11: Yes, sir. Good morning, everybody. Today, I'll take $1,500 for that old Poppin' John Deere tractor, and it's a size 70. More information, they can call 423-215-9131. Thank you, and you have a good day.
0: All right.
11: Stay dry.
0: All right, you do the same. Thanks a lot. And the number there, once again, 423-215-9131. That's 423-215-9131. All right, as the clock strikes 11, that's going to wrap up Trade Time for the day. Thanks so much for tuning in. Goose, probably back with you tomorrow at 10:30. We'll do it all over again. And if you miss an item, you can always check out our website at WECOWartburg.com in about 10 minutes, and we'll have the listing of items there on the website. All right, to kick off the 11 o'clock hour, we'll throw it back, how about to 1991 and some Trisha Yearwood. I like this one, I won't lie. So anyway, have a great rest of your Tuesday, everybody. See you back tomorrow. Bye now.
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1: This is a military moment. It was one of the most storied moments in U.S. military history. Thousands of boats carried tens of thousands of troops to attack reinforced German soldiers. Deadly machine gun fire rained down. Engineers were forced to blow up wire, mines, and other obstacles. Rangers climbed steep cliffs and varied troopers dropped behind enemy lines to silence big guns. In the end, over 1,400 soldiers were killed in the first 24 hours of fighting. These sacrifices were honored with success because the D-Day Normandy invasion on June 6, 1944 was a success, and it was the beginning of the end of the war for Nazi Germany. This military moment is proudly sponsored by American Legion Post 149 in Wartburg.
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2: Overcast with showers at times as we go through the afternoon. We could hear a few rumbles of thunder, highs topping out near 81 degrees. Cloudy skies as we go throughout the evening, overnight lows in the upper 60s. Then partly cloudy on Wednesday with temperatures near 87 degrees. With your WECO Weather, this is Amber Moore.
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1: You've probably never heard of Lancaster, Tennessee. It's where I grew up on our family's farm.
2: Now tell them the whole story, John.
1: That's Chelsea, my wife. And what she means is I'm the eighth generation to grow up on our farm in Smith County.
2: And our boys make generation number nine.
1: I grew crops on this land, and I grew two great businesses.
2: Now John's growing a movement in his campaign for governor.
1: Tennessee needs a governor with CEO experience, someone tough like Trump.
2: Even President Trump tells people John is fantastic, and he really is.
1: President Trump makes tough decisions. That's what CEOs do, and it's what I'll do as governor. With our cities booming and people moving into our state like crazy, our governor will have to make tough decisions to keep Tennessee conservative.
2: A CEO who's tough like Trump. Yep, that's what we need, even if I am a little biased.
1: I'm John Rose. I'm asking for your support.
2: Pretty good for a farm boy, isn't it? Paid for by John Rose for governor.
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3: A flood watch remains in effect for portions of the WECO listening area, including Cumberland and Fentress County, until 1 p.m. Central Time today. Additional showers and thunderstorms are expected through Tuesday afternoon. Excessive runoff may result in flooding of rivers, creeks, streams, and other low-lying and flood-prone areas. Flooding may also occur in poor drainage and urban areas. Those living in areas prone to flooding should be prepared to take action should flooding develop. Following the U.S. Department of Agriculture's announcement that a confirmed case of New World screwworm was detected in Savala County, Texas, the Tennessee Department of Agriculture is taking steps to protect livestock from the potential spread of this invasive pest. The state veterinarian has instituted a temporary order implementing more stringent requirements for warm-blooded animals moving out of infested areas into Tennessee. If you are a livestock owner, producer, veterinarian, or interact with wildlife, inspect animals regularly, especially any wounds, tick bite sites, dehorning or ear tagging areas, or orifices for signs of infestation. Limit the movement of animals that may have been exposed, especially if traveling near the U.S.-Mexico border region or through areas with confirmed cases. If you suspect NWS, contact the state veterinarian's office at 615-837-5120. The Tennessee Board of Regents will hold its quarterly meeting Thursday and Friday at Nashville State Community College. The agenda includes, but is not limited to, consideration of tuition and fees, capital budget request, a proposed new academic program, new and revised policies, compensation plans, faculty promotion and tenure recommendations, and more. The board governs Tennessee's public colleges and colleges of applied technology. All meetings will be in the theater in the Health and Humanities Building on Nashville State's White Bridge campus at 120 White Bridge Pike, Nashville. For WECO News, this is Goose Lindsay.
4: ABC News, I'm Sherry Preston. A U.S. Navy drone boat rescued two American pilots after their Apache helicopter went down near the coast of Oman. The 24-foot unmanned boat was able to locate the two crew members who had spent 2 hours in the water and bring them ashore.
5: We do not know whether this helicopter was shot down or whether this was mechanical difficulty, but these Apache helicopters have been aggressively patrolling the Strait of Hormuz looking for Iranian small boats. This comes in a part of a very high tension, and it has gone back down again in the last few days.
4: ABC Chief Global Affairs Correspondent Martha Raddatz. President Trump says he thinks a peace deal is close in Iran. Today is Election Day in a handful of states. Lots of attention on the main Democratic Senate race, where Graham Plattner, who's been in the headlines recently, hopes to unseat Susan Collins in November. In California, reality star Spencer Pratt will not compete against Los Angeles Mayor incumbent Karen Bass this fall. This is ABC News.
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5: Overcast with showers at times as we go through the afternoon. We could hear a few rumbles of thunder, highs topping out near 81 degrees. Cloudy skies as we go throughout the evening, overnight lows in the upper 60s. Then partly cloudy on Wednesday with temperatures near 87 degrees. With your WECO Weather, this is Amber Moore.
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0: 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I'm Kyle Ricci. 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
0: The NASCAR community learned of another loss while in Michigan over the weekend with the passing of NASCAR Hall of Famer and former Motor Racing Network broadcaster Ned Jarrett. Before broadcasting, Jarrett had a successful driving career, winning 50 races in the Premier Series along with two championships in 1961 and 65. Following his retirement from driving, Jarrett joined the Motor Racing Network in 1978 as a member of the broadcast team, while also hosting Ned Jarrett's World of Racing until May of 2009. He was also a household name on television on ESPN, CBS, and TNN. Jarrett was 93 years old. I'm Kyle Ricci. This is NASCAR Hot Pass on the Motor Racing Network.
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8: Overcast with showers at times as we go through the afternoon. We could hear a few rumbles of thunder, highs topping out near 81 degrees. Cloudy skies as we go throughout the evening, overnight lows in the upper 60s. Then partly cloudy on Wednesday with temperatures near 87 degrees. With your WECO weather, this is Amber Moore.
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0: When you got up this morning, did you feel the presence of God with you? Or did you feel like you were going to have to trudge through another day fighting your own battles? Matthew 28:20 holds this promise. Remember, I am with you always, even to the end of the age. We are not alone, so do not despair. The Lord is always with us, and He will help us through every circumstance in our lives. I'm Carolyn Anderson, pastor of Wartburg Presbyterian Church, USA, inviting those of you without a church home to join us Sunday morning at 11 a.m. at 205 South Kingston Street.
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1: 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And what she means is I'm the eighth generation to grow up on our farm in Smith County.
2: And our boys make generation number nine.
1: I grew crops on this land, and I grew two great businesses.
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1: President Trump makes tough decisions. That's what CEOs do, and it's what I'll do as governor. 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
1: 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I'm asking for your support.
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9: Overcast with showers at times as we go through the afternoon. We could hear a few rumbles of thunder, highs topping out near 81 degrees. Cloudy skies as we go throughout the evening, overnight lows in the upper 60s. Then partly cloudy on Wednesday with temperatures near 87 degrees. With your WECO weather, this is Amber Moore.
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7: Overcast with showers at times as we go through the afternoon. We could hear a few.

0: rumbles of thunder. Highs topping out near 81 degrees. Cloudy skies as we go throughout the evening. Overnight lows in the upper 60s. Then partly cloudy on Wednesday with temperatures near 87 degrees. With your WECO weather, this is Amber Moore.
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1: Johnny Garrett's not some out-of-touch D.C. politician. 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And no to criminal illegals invading our state. Because with Johnny Garrett, what you see is what you get. It's time to bring more Tennessee to D.C. Send Trump conservative Johnny Garrett to Congress.
2: I'm Johnny Garrett, candidate for Congress, and I approve this message.
1: Paid for by Johnny Garrett for Congress.
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1: This is a special report from ABC News. I'm Wayne Cabot. Hours after the downing of an Army helicopter, President Trump is blaming Iran and saying we must respond. ABC's Louis Martinez has learned that it's possible Iran didn't mean to do this.
2: What we have learned from U.S. officials is that a drone was involved. That, in other words, an Iranian drone brought down this Apache helicopter with the crew of two aboard. Now, what we are hearing from one U.S. official is that it is unclear whether there was an intent to actually bring down the drone, because the type of drone that was involved was one that is typically involved in the attacks on shipping in the Strait of Hormuz.
1: Not only was it a drone that took down the chopper, it was a drone that saved the two service members. A Navy autonomous sea drone rescued the crew. It just arrived into the Fifth Fleet in late March. It's the first time that a drone has been used to save U.S. military members. This is ABC News.
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2: 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Recognize what is normal, as forgetfulness is a normal part of aging. However, placing things in unusual places may be more serious. 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
1: Overcast with showers at times as we go through the afternoon. We could hear a few rumbles of thunder. Highs topping out near 81 degrees. Cloudy skies as we go throughout the evening. Overnight lows in the upper 60s. Then partly cloudy on Wednesday with temperatures near 87 degrees. With your WECO Weather, this is Amber Moore.
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1: You've probably never heard of Lancaster, Tennessee. 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
1: 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And what she means is I'm the eighth generation to grow up on our farm in Smith County.
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1: President Trump makes tough decisions. That's what CEOs do, and it's what I'll do as governor. 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
3: According to AAA, the Tennessee gas price average dropped 18 cents last week and is now $3.75 a gallon. Chattanooga has the lowest metro rate at $3.46 a gallon, and Memphis is the highest at $3.86. Morgan County's average gas cost is $3.96 a gallon. Nationally, the gas price dropped by 16 cents to $4.16. Tennessee's gas price average is sixth lowest in the nation. The Tennessee Department of Safety and Homeland Security has announced the Tennessee Highway Patrol has been awarded its fifth accreditation award by the Tennessee Association of Chiefs of Police. The award reflects THP's sustained commitment to meeting and exceeding all established standards, including newly adopted and amended requirements set forth by the Professional Standards Committee. The Tennessee Highway Patrol's accreditation underscores the agency's ongoing commitment to delivering exemplary law enforcement services statewide. Following the U.S. Department of Agriculture's announcement that a confirmed case of New World screwworm was detected in Savala County, Texas, the Tennessee Department of Agriculture is taking steps to protect livestock from the potential spread of this invasive pest. The state veterinarian has instituted a temporary order implementing more stringent requirements for warm-blooded animals moving out of infested areas into Tennessee. If you are a livestock owner, producer, veterinarian, or interact with wildlife, inspect animals regularly, especially any wounds, tick bite sites, dehorning or ear tagging areas, or orifices for signs of infestation. Limit the movement of animals that may have been exposed, especially if traveling near the U.S.-Mexico border region or through areas with confirmed cases. If you suspect NWS, contact the state veterinarian's office at 615-837-5120. For WECO News, this is Goose Lindsay.
4: ABC News, I'm Wayne Cabot. President Trump blames Iran and says he'll respond. After a U.S. Army helicopter was shot down near the Strait of Hormuz this morning, the military says the chopper was downed by an Iranian drone, and the crew were rescued by a U.S. Navy drone ship, the first time an unmanned ship has been used by the U.S. military. ABC's Karen Travers at the White House is working to find out when or how America will answer.
5: The White House hasn't responded to our questions about this, about what he might do now against Iran because of this takedown of the helicopter.
4: Happening now, Maine's primary election, which could shape the Senate. Voters there will decide if they can overlook recent revelations about Democratic frontrunner Graham Platner. Jeffrey Epstein's longtime executive secretary, Leslie Groff, just told the House Oversight Committee in Washington that she was unaware of his crimes. She spent 18 years working for him, calling him a master manipulator. This is ABC News.
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14: Overcast with showers at times as we go through the afternoon. We could hear a few rumbles of thunder, highs topping out near 81 degrees. Cloudy skies as we go throughout the evening, overnight lows in the upper 60s. Then partly cloudy on Wednesday with temperatures near 87 degrees. With your WECO weather, this is Amber Moore.
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10: Cloudy skies as we go throughout the evening, overnight lows in the upper 60s. Then partly cloudy on Wednesday with temperatures near 87 degrees. With your WECO Weather, this is Amber Moore.
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1: Denny Hamlin closed the gap in the NASCAR Cup Series championship standings with his victory in Sunday's event at Michigan International Speedway. An early exit for points leader Tyler Reddick was exactly what Hamlin needed to narrow the advantage of his 23-11 racing pilot.
8: Listen, I knew the only way we ever could catch him is he was going to have bad luck. I said it weeks ago. He had bad luck today. We were in the same wreck. We were turned around backwards. Luckily, no one hit us. We overcame it. But it's like, you know, he's going to stretch it out at San Diego, Sonoma. I still think he's in a really good place, but like if we keep doing this, I mean, it'll keep him interesting and honest for sure.
1: I'm Susie Armstrong. 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
3: According to AAA, the Tennessee gas price average dropped 18 cents last week and is now $3.75 a gallon. Chattanooga has the lowest metro rate at $3.46 a gallon, and Memphis is the highest at $3.86. Morgan County's average gas cost is $3.96 a gallon. Nationally, the gas price dropped by 16 cents to $4.16. Tennessee's gas price average is sixth lowest in the nation. The Tennessee Department of Safety and Homeland Security has announced the Tennessee Highway Patrol has been awarded its fifth accreditation award by the Tennessee Association of Chiefs of Police. The award reflects THP's sustained commitment to meeting and exceeding all established standards, including newly adopted and amended requirements set forth by the Professional Standards Committee. The Tennessee Highway Patrol's accreditation underscores the agency's ongoing commitment to delivering exemplary law enforcement services statewide. Following the U.S. Department of Agriculture's announcement that a confirmed case of New World screwworm was detected in Savala County, Texas, the Tennessee Department of Agriculture is taking steps to protect livestock from the potential spread of this invasive pest. The state veterinarian has instituted a temporary order implementing more stringent requirements for warm-blooded animals moving out of infested areas into Tennessee. If you are a livestock owner, producer, veterinarian, or interact with wildlife, inspect animals regularly, especially any wounds, tick bite sites, dehorning or ear tagging areas, or orifices for signs of infestation. Limit the movement of animals that may have been exposed, especially if traveling near the U.S.-Mexico border region or through areas with confirmed cases. If you suspect NWS, contact the state veterinarian's office at 615-837-5120. For WECO News, this is Goose Lindsay.
4: ABC News, I'm Wayne Cabot. President Trump says out of necessity, the U.S. must respond to the downing of a U.S. Army Apache helicopter this morning. He blames Iran. From the White House, ABC's Karen Travers.
5: He does not get specific in his social media post, and the White House hasn't responded to our questions about this, about what he might do now.
4: The two crew were rescued near the Strait of Hormuz. Iran says the best way for foreign forces near the strait to reduce their risk is for them to leave. None of this seems to be worrying the oil markets. Crude fell another 3%. The Dow and S&P were flat today. NASDAQ down 1%. A $70 billion immigration bill passes a key vote in Congress after a brief revolt from hardliners. The verdict guilty for a young Texas man, Carmelo Anthony, who claimed he acted in self-defense when he fatally stabbed 17-year-old Austin Metcalf during a high school track meet. He now faces up to life in prison. This is ABC News.
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5: Cloudy skies as we go throughout the evening, overnight lows in the upper 60s, then partly cloudy on Wednesday with temperatures near 87 degrees. With your WECO Weather, this is Amber Moore.

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0: Haynes's. I'm the eighth generation to grow up on our farm in Smith County.
1: And our boys make generation number nine.
0: I grew crops on this land, and I grew two great businesses.
1: Now John's growing a movement in his campaign for governor.
0: Tennessee needs a governor with CEO experience, someone tough like Trump.
1: Even President Trump tells people John is fantastic, and he really is.
0: President Trump makes tough decisions. That's what CEOs do, and it's what I'll do as governor. With our cities booming and people moving into our state like crazy, our governor will have to make tough decisions to keep Tennessee conservative.
1: A CEO who's tough like Trump. Yep, that's what we need, even if I am a little biased.
0: I'm John Rose. I'm asking for your support.
1: Pretty good for a farm boy, isn't it? 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
6: Cloudy skies as we go throughout the evening, overnight lows in the upper 60s. Then partly cloudy on Wednesday with temperatures near 87 degrees. With your WECO Weather, this is Amber Moore.
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4: This year's Deer Lodge 4th of July celebration will be honoring the 250th anniversary of the United States of America. Vendors will be set up by 9 a.m. The parade starts at 10. The Deer Lodge Abner Ross Center will be selling its famous grilled chicken meal in the community center following the conclusion of the parade. Helicopter rides begin at noon, children's games at 2 p.m., with fireworks to conclude the celebration at dusk. The Abner Ross Center will be selling 250 years of freedom memorabilia throughout the day.
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1: ABC News, I'm Wayne Cabot. President Trump says out of necessity, the U.S. must respond to the downing of a U.S. Army Apache helicopter this morning. He blames Iran. From the White House, ABC's Karen Travers.
2: He does not get specific in his social media post, and the White House hasn't responded to our questions about this, about what he might do now.
1: The two crew were rescued near the Strait of Hormuz. Iran says the best way for foreign forces near the strait to reduce their risk is for them to leave. None of this seems to be worrying the oil markets. Crude fell another 3%. The Dow and S&P were flat today. NASDAQ down 1%. A $70 billion immigration bill passes a key vote in Congress after a brief revolt from hardliners. The verdict guilty for a young Texas man, Carmelo Anthony, who claimed he acted in self-defense when he fatally stabbed 17-year-old Austin Metcalf during a high school track meet. He now faces up to life in prison. This is ABC News.
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11: Cloudy skies as we go throughout the evening, overnight lows in the upper 60s, then partly cloudy on Wednesday with temperatures near 87 degrees. With your WECO Weather, this is Amber Moore.
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1: This is a military moment. It was one of the most storied moments in U.S. military history. Thousands of boats carried tens of thousands of troops to attack reinforced German soldiers. Deadly machine gun fire rained down. Engineers were forced to blow up wire, mines, and other obstacles. Rangers climbed steep cliffs and paratroopers dropped behind enemy lines to silence big guns. In the end, over 1,400 soldiers were killed in the first 24 hours of fighting. These sacrifices were honored with success because the D-Day Normandy invasion on June 6, 1944 was a success, and it was the beginning of the end of the war for Nazi Germany. This military moment is proudly sponsored by American Legion Post 149 in Wartburg.
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6: Cloudy skies as we go throughout the evening, overnight lows in the upper 60s, then partly cloudy on Wednesday with temperatures near 87 degrees. With your WECO weather, this is Amber Moore.
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1: Johnny Garrett's not some out-of-touch D.C. politician. Johnny Garrett's a Tennessean, a Christian conservative, and a proud father of three who's sick of the far left ruining our country with their radical policies. Conservative Johnny Garrett is proudly pro-life, pro-Trump to his core, and will always put America first. In Congress, Garrett will fight to lower taxes, cut government waste, and will always back the blue and support law and order. Garrett's fought for us in Nashville, and that's what he'll do in Congress. No to biological boys playing girl sports. No to communist China buying our farmland. And no to criminal illegals invading our state. Because with Johnny Garrett, what you see is what you get. It's time to bring more Tennessee to D.C. Send Trump conservative Johnny Garrett to Congress.
2: I'm Johnny Garrett, candidate for Congress, and I approve this message.
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4: 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I knew that it had a great future ahead of it and that it would be a growth situation and become the dominant network in the sport. And that meant a lot to me to be able to do that, but then to work with Ken Squire and Barney Hall, I mean, that was just, I didn't realize how big a treat it would be and could be until I did it.
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5: Hello, everybody. Welcome to another edition of NASCAR Live here on the Motor Racing Network. Mike Bagley and the entire MRN crew here with you, fresh off a wild weekend in the Irish Hills of Michigan, where Denny Hamlin won his second consecutive NASCAR Cup Series race. We now head to Long Pond, Pennsylvania for a visit to the Pocono Raceway. Coming up on tonight's show, we'll relive a chaotic afternoon in Michigan with the new NASCAR Live backtracks. Eric Jones finished second Sunday in the Irish Hills. We'll chat with Eric Jones of Legacy Motor Club, fresh off that runner-up finish. Pocono's provided no shortage of iconic moments. We'll relive those who obtained their first win at the Tricky Triangle. Plus, the 20th anniversary of the movie Cars is this week, and we'll reflect on the movie's impact on the sport. But before we get into all of that, this past week, the NASCAR Garage and the Motor Racing Network lost an icon. NASCAR Hall of Famer and longtime broadcaster Ned Jarrett passed away on Thursday. To honor his legacy and impact he had in and out of the garage, our Susie Armstrong is here to guide us through Ned Jarrett's historic career.
3: For generations of NASCAR fans, the name Ned Jarrett represented excellence, integrity, and an unwavering commitment to the sport he loved. Known throughout the racing world as Gentleman Ned, Jarrett built a reputation for fierce competitiveness behind the wheel and unmatched kindness away from the racetrack. His nickname reflected his sportsmanship, professionalism, and the respect he earned from competitors and fans alike. Jarrett's racing accomplishments place him among the sport's all-time greats. During a Premier Series career that spanned just 13 seasons, from 1953 through 1966, he amassed 50 victories in only 352 starts, becoming just the third driver in NASCAR history to reach that milestone. He captured Cup Series championships in 1961 and 1965, and also won back-to-back Sportsman Division championships in 1957 and 58. In 1998, NASCAR recognized his place among the sport's elite by naming him one of NASCAR's 50 greatest drivers. His contributions to the sport were further honored in 2011 when he was inducted into the NASCAR Hall of Fame as a member of its second class.
4: I'm very humbled by this huge honor. I don't take it lightly. I am so pleased the voting panel looked at all the various things that I was privileged to do in the sport. I'm very proud of my driving career and what we were able to accomplish on the racetrack in a relatively short period of time. And I'm equally as proud to have been able to get in on the ground floor broadcasting races and cherish my time as a promoter at the Hickory Motor Speedway for 9 years. I'm thankful for all of those three distinct careers. Thank you for being here this evening. Thank you for this tremendous honor. God bless each of you, and God bless America.
3: Jarrett also remains the winningest driver in NASCAR history behind the wheel of a Ford, recording 43 of his 50 career victories with the manufacturer. His greatest season came in 1965. Despite suffering a broken back and a crash at Greenville Pickens Speedway, Jarrett battled through injury to win 13 races and claim his second championship. Included among those victories was the legendary Southern 500 at Darlington Raceway, where he established a record that still stands today, winning by an astonishing 14. 18 laps, the largest margin of victory in NASCAR's Premier Series history. Jarrett's career was defined not only by success, but by courage and character. During the 1964 World 600 at Charlotte Motor Speedway, he helped pull fellow driver Fireball Roberts from a burning race car following a devastating crash. Roberts later succumbed to his injuries, but Jarrett's actions that day demonstrated the selflessness that would define his legacy. At just 34 years old, Jarrett retired from full-time competition while still near the top of the sport. Yet his influence on NASCAR was only beginning. He became one of the first NASCAR drivers to successfully transition into broadcasting, bringing insight, credibility, and a genuine passion for racing to television and radio audiences for decades. Jarrett joined the Motor Racing Network in 1978, initially serving as a pit reporter before moving into the broadcast booth. He later anchored the daily radio program Ned Jarrett's World of Racing for an extraordinary 31 years, sharing NASCAR's biggest stories and introducing listeners to many of the sport's brightest personalities.
4: John McMullen, of course, was heading up the MRN at that time, and we talked about it, and he said, well, maybe we could just merge this situation, and we'll do, because I was getting to the point I couldn't handle with the TV work that I was doing at that time. I couldn't handle the doing all the interviews and doing the production of the show, and I was doing it right out of my home here in a studio that I built purposely back there for that, and recording them, and we would put them on tape and mail them out to this radio, a week's program at a time, out to the radio station. It was an interesting thing to do, but a very challenging one, because we didn't know of anybody else that had done it that you could lean on. But it worked well, and to get as many stations as we eventually got, and then eventually became part of Motor Racing Network, that made it a lot easier for me. Then they began to bring in technology that I didn't have, so they could feed it to stations, you know, by satellite and all that kind of thing. So it was just a great experience for me.
3: His work with MRN helped make him one of the most trusted and recognizable voices in motorsports. One of Jarrett's crowning moments with MRN came at the 1984 Firecracker 400 at Daytona International Speedway when he interviewed sitting President Ronald Reagan during the race broadcast.
6: It's now a great pleasure and an honor to welcome President Ronald Reagan, who, as you know, was an athlete himself in college and has a keen interest in sports. So on behalf of the people on Motor Racing Network, the Daytona International Speedway, President Reagan, we welcome you.
7: Well, Ned, I'm pleased to be here. This is a real kick for me. At the same time, however, having been a sports announcer myself, I'm kind of glad that I didn't have to broadcast this, because I'm having so much trouble trying to sort out who's on first.
4: I was so honored to get a call from Bill France that Ronald Reagan was coming to the race and that they would like for me to interview him in the booth that they had him in. It was one of the VIP booths. And I was thrilled to death and scared to death, to tell you the truth, because, you know, the President of the United States, and here I am going to be talking to him on the air.
3: Beyond his radio work, Jarrett also enjoyed a successful television broadcasting career with CBS and ESPN. His calm voice became familiar to generations of fans, and few moments in sports broadcasting are more memorable than his emotional call of son Dale Jarrett's victory in the 1993 Daytona 500.
8: I know he's got to the floorboard. He can't do any more. Don't let him get on the inside of you coming around this turn. Here he comes, Earnhardt. It's the Dale and Dale show. He's come off of turn four. You know who I'm pulling for. It's Dale Jarrett. Bring her to the inside, Dale. Don't let him get down there. He's going to make it. Dale Jarrett's going to win the Daytona 500. All right. Oh, look at Martha. Oh, dear. Oh, can you believe it?
3: His impact on NASCAR extended through his family as well. Son Dale Jarrett became a Cup Series champion and Hall of Famer in his own right, while son Glenn Jarrett enjoyed both racing and broadcasting careers. The Jarrett name became woven into the very fabric of the sport. NASCAR President Steve O'Donnell perhaps said it best, noting that while Jarrett's wins and championships speak for themselves, it was his character that truly set him apart. For more than six decades, Ned Jarrett served as one of the sport's greatest ambassadors, His career was built on achievement, but his legacy was built on character. A champion on the track, a trusted voice in the broadcast booth, and a gentleman in every sense of the word. Ned Jarrett leaves behind a legacy that will endure wherever stock cars race and NASCAR stories are told. Ned Jarrett was 93.
5: The Motor Racing Network sends its condolences to the Jarrett family. Ned was 93.
9: How does Chase Briscoe win? With the hands of his pit crew changing four tires in under 9 seconds. The voice of his spotter carving a path through the pack. His race engineer, systems engineer, all working tirelessly to shave off a tenth of a second. With his team at Toyota, his crew chief, his fans, his family. It's all of this all at once at 200 miles per hour. From the moment Chase joined Toyota to the moment he ends up in victory lane. So how does Chase Briscoe win? In summary, not alone. Toyota Racing. Your race, your story. 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
5: Welcome back to NASCAR Live. Michigan International Speedway left us on the edge of our seats during the entirety of the Firekeepers Casino 400. There was no shortage of drama, strategy, and carnage. 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Sit back, relax, and enjoy the ride. Pull up a chair. Green flag is in the air. Here we go. We're off and running in the Irish Hills. Carson Hocevar gets the jump on the outside. Matter of fact, he'll get the burst into the clean air all by himself in turn one.
17: Car goes spinning around, and it's Connor Zilich. He does a big slide through the corner. One car gets up into the outside wall trying to avoid Zilich. That was John Hunter Nemechek, but it is Zilich who goes for a long slide all the way through turns three and four. He's now come to a stop on the apron at the exit of the corner.
18: Your clearance on the left rear is okay. Stefan or Connor, let me know if you got any smoke in the cockpit, if you've got any. I think it's okay, though.
19: Trouble back straightaway. Another spin for Connor Zilich. Down to the inside. Head first into the inside. Safer barrier. A tough start. Just got a whole lot tougher. Connor Zilich. Solo spin at the exit of two. And impact nose first into the inside wall.
18: Oh, I'm sorry, guys. Oh, my gosh.
20: Fine, man. You okay?
18: Yeah, I'm fine.
20: Go after her, go down.
18: No, I just got loose.
21: He's out of it. They're going to tow it back to DVP.
19: Final lap of the opening stage. Tyler Reddick applying pressure to Chastain.
22: And Reddick doesn't have the option of being a good guy and letting Ross stay on the lead lap because here comes Ty Gibbs. He's right up on the back bumper of Chastain now. Chastain getting a little little tight as he follows the Reddick a little tight as he follows Chastain.
1: Ty Gibbs wants the win here in stage number one. He is on the back bumper of Tyler Reddick. Reddick goes to the bottom, throws the block on Ty Gibbs, racing around Ross Chastain back to turn four.
11: Here they come up off of the corners. They make the way up off turn number four. Green and white checkered flag will go in the air. Ross Chastain will be able to stay on the lead lap. Stage number one will be won by Tyler Reddick.
13: Good job with the circumstances there, green checkered. 10-4. I should have told you we need to get to with the one there. Just think I would have been a good deal there to work with him. You would have trusted me to get the middle. I would have pushed him down the street.
22: Trouble turn one. Brad Keselowski up and against the outside wall. Problem in front of Dave Moody. He's still got the car rolling, Mike. He made contact with the wall, I believe, on entry into turn number one.
13: Do it left rear, I think. Brad, I think if you keep that pace up, we should be able to make it before the caution car. We should save the lap here if you keep that pace up.
22: He just limped it up around the outside retaining wall. Well, I'm not sure he did make contact with the fence, at least with the right side, because there seems to be no damage. Smoke trailing from the left-hand side of that automobile as he's got it rolling back toward pit road.
13: Left rear tire is flat. Yep, 10-4.
11: Ryan Preece was a foosball on pit road. He was getting kicked inside and out. Ty Gibbs, who's led a lot of this race, pulled up to exit his pit box. Then Ryan Preece was there. They made contact.
13: Kill, dude. What the hell? What the
11: The right front of Gibbs's car, that shot him outside the pit lane. He made contact, then Priest did, to Chastain. Then when Priest tried to cut left to get into his pit box, there was another car there, and he made contact yet again.
13: Nothing on the tire or wheel tie. Just a little scuff on the fender. It's not even crinkled. Should be fine. Save a fuel for me.
22: Fans are back on their feet here at Michigan. Chase Elliott bringing everybody back into the Poet restart zone. And again, Chase goes way late in the box, and that's going to pay him a dividend. Of course, he'll also have the assistance, Dave, of Tyler. Oh, look out. They're spinning already.
13: They are wrecking behind you.
22: Hard into the outside wall. Up front, Tyler Reddick will spin. Pat basically flying apart, colliding off each other. Austin Dillon is involved. Others are involved. And we immediately go back under the Hardys' caution on a restart that found several drivers coming up to speed, spinning, bouncing off each other, and crashing into the outside wall. Ty Dillon is one of them. Tyler Reddick's day is over. His Camry is absolutely demolished.
13: Rear damage, talk to us. Left front damage. Right rear tail is the worst, but the front is also damaged by the left front splitter. Thank you. Bad.
22: And there are other drivers involved in that crash as well. Trouble. Turn two. Brad Keselowski with heavy contact into the outside wall. He has serious damage on the right front corner of that machine. He was running toward the tail end of the field. It has been a frustrating afternoon, to say the least, for Brad Keselowski and RFK. It just got a whole lot worse in turn two.
13: We're tore up pretty big. They got broken right rear toe link. The right front looks pretty bad, too. I think we just need to go to the garage here.
22: Battle for the lead is beginning to heat up. Challenge now coming to the inside line. Peeking down to the low line is Chase Elliott, taking a shot at Bubba Wallace. Nothing there this time off two.
1: Wallace may have been able to pass Chase Elliott a couple of laps ago for the lead. However, Elliott has not gone away quietly. He is only a half a car length behind the leader as they both let off the throttle in turn number three. Elliott goes down to the bottom, trying to get a wheel alongside Wallace.
11: Great friends off the racetrack. Mortal enemies right now, side by side for the race lead at Michigan. Inside lane, it's the Chevrolet of Chase Elliott. He'll squeeze by the Toyota Bubba Wallace, give Elliott the top spot. Off turn number four, we'll begin the final lap of stage number two in the Firekeepers Casino 400. Who's going to be back in the first place in 2 miles? Right now, Chase Elliott pulls the field to one.
22: Down the pot, five car lengths now is the advantage as Eric Jones continues to go to the whip. He'll follow right in the tire tracks of Elliott, maybe a half a groove higher, trying to dial some distance off that lead off turn two.
1: Clear racetrack ahead for these two leaders to settle it here at the end of the second stage. It is Chase Elliott leading Eric Jones by about three car lengths this time on the approach to turn three. Jones takes his Toyota down to the bottom, trying to get around Elliott.
22: Eric Jones digging hard at the bottom of the racetrack. He's going to shut it down, but the time is going to run out of stage two. Green and white checkered flag is waving at the start-finish line. Chase Elliott wins stage two of the Firekeepers Casino 400.
13: I feel pretty confident, Dan. The race last week would help me if you ever have the chance.
1: Elliott and Bell still wheel-to-wheel for a second. Elliott, oh, and Bell hard in the outside wall in the middle of turn three. What a shot into the wall. Bell now up again. against the safer barrier hard in turn four.
11: Chase Elliott will slide down and pound the inside safer barrier head on as well.
0: You okay, bud?
2: Yeah, I'm good. He had you pinched down so hard, man.
11: Two cars running at the front of the field. Heavy duty damage on both of them. The caution flag flies for the 10th time. Christopher Bell, Chase Elliott get together. That was a scary hit for Christopher Bell.
2: All right, he's getting out, guys. He's getting out. 10-4. That was an unbelievable impact.
1: Carson Hocevar is there to the left shoulder of Daniel Suarez. Drag racing for the lead to turn number three. It's Suarez on the outside. Hocevar against the white line. They remain side by side. Give the advantage to Suarez, but here comes Hocevar.
11: Back down to the bottom of the speedway. Wheel to wheel for the lead. Now make it three wide. Denny Hamlin goes to the bottom. Hamlin with a full head of speed. Denny Hamlin takes the lead at Michigan.
22: He got a tremendous runoff. Turn number four used it to power all the way to the point. Denny Hamlin to the lead at Michigan. Hocevar second. Back comes Daniel Suarez on the outside.
6: He right now is in the middle of the racetrack. Coming out of turn number four, Denny Hamlin is 2 miles away from becoming a four-time Michigan winner. White flag is in the air. One lap left for Denny Hamlin as he takes it back to turn one for the final time.
22: A master class today in race car resurrection. He was anything but good for two-thirds of this event. He is spectacular at the end. The kind of day that championship runs are made of. Denny Hamlin down the backstretch.
1: Final time up the back straightaway for race leader Denny Hamlin. He has got this in the bag, working through turns three and four for the final time.
11: He's right in the middle of the racetrack. Nobody in front of him. He can coast from here. Denny Hamlin up off of the corner. Checkered flag in the air for the 63rd time in his career. Denny Hamlin wins in the NASCAR Cup Series.
2: Hell yeah, fellas. Congrats to the 863. Restart like rowdy, race like rowdy.
23: Great job. Congrats on 63, bud.
11: Denny Hamlin wins the Firekeepers Casino 400. His 63rd win ties him for ninth all time with the late Kyle Busch. Denny Hamlin wins it.
23: Great job, guys. Wow. Great car. Unbelievable. We love you, JB.
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1: Welcome back to NASCAR Live. Over the last month, Eric Jones and Legacy Motor Club have made drastic gains in performance with their race team. Their most recent accomplishment was a second-place finish at Michigan. Our Jason Toy caught up with Eric as they discussed the mid-season turnaround.
2: The last handful of weeks, you guys have done some really, really good things. And matter of fact, getting your best ever finish for a Legacy Motor Club car in second in Michigan. So what's the last couple of weeks been like for you guys?
3: Yeah, I think really the last, you know, month has been good. I look back to the Gover All-Star race, and we went there and ran third, ran up front kind of all day. And that's really been a mark of what our last month has been. I feel like we haven't always got the finishes here the last month that we are capable of, but we've been bringing really fast race cars. So in Michigan, for me, it was like the first day we really put everything together really well. We ran well on the stage, and then we ran well at the end of the race and, you know, really had a legitimate chance to contend for the win. So it was a lot of fun in a lot of ways, but I'm just proud of, you know, where we are right now as a group, and hopefully we just keep it rolling.
2: I think folks behind the scenes a little bit, and obviously there's trade secrets and stuff you can't talk about, but the buildup here the last couple of years, I mean, it's not one of those deals, a flash in the pan, and everything happens right away. Give folks an idea about what it takes to get this built up to where you guys are today.
3: Yeah, it's a long road. You know, there's not just one thing that all of a sudden we said, oh, this is what we're doing wrong, and this is why it's better now. It's been a lot of little things that, you know, we're working on to get better and improving on here as we go along week to week. And, you know, I think we still have a lot of room to grow as well. I think there's a lot of things that we can keep doing better as a company and as a group. So it's a lot, it's challenging. I mean, there's a lot of tough days and a lot of conversations that are not fun, and it's hard to get, you know, to where we want to be as a group, but just so happy to see where it's gone now and where we are and sitting here today and how rewarding it is to have worked through everything and built where we are. So just happy with that.
2: You talked about the fact you guys have had some great runs this season. The finishes and trying to get that complete race is starting to take build up some momentum on that side of it. John Hunter Nemechek, your teammate, has done the same thing. He's had good runs. Some of the finishes, or you've been caught up in something else. I got to imagine it's frustrating because you guys want to win every single time. How hard is it to put that aside and realize, okay, we are building for the future and we can take a second place finish like this and continue to build with it?
3: Yeah, I mean, I think your expectations change so quickly. We went from running all of a sudden at the beginning of the year, top 20 was a great day to, you know, now we're frustrated if we're not running top 10 at the moment. So it just, how you view things changes quickly. And, you know, for us, I mean, it's just all about this cut line for the chase right now. We're cutting into that a lot these last few weeks. We got it down to a manageable deficit where we're, you know, in serious talks to be able to make it in. So I think that's the thing that we try to look at is, you know, yeah, we want to win races and we want to see the results, but, you know, knowing that we're bringing fast cars also does mean something. So we have to kind of find the little wins along the way and, you know, let these days like Sunday at Michigan really, you know, pay the reward when they do come along. So I think the big thing is, you know, just finding those little wins through the year.
2: You know, I covered you guys on pit road at Michigan, and the one thing that really stood out to me was, hey, you fired off pretty good, but your long run speed, you guys got quicker as the run went on, and that was a track we started seeing a lot of people fall off as the runs went on with it. Was it like that for you, or did you guys just kind of strike on that perfect setup?
3: Yeah, I don't know. I feel like the long runs have been pretty good for us at a lot of places this year. Why that is, you know, I'm not totally sure, but I felt like we kind of could just hang on for the first eight laps, and then all of a sudden after that, seemed like we would really start rolling forward and making

0: about Pocono and how confident are you guys going into a track like Pocono this weekend with the run you guys have been having?
1: I think we're definitely excited to get there. You know, the momentum, I think, carries you a long way, and feeling good about what you're doing and confident about what you're doing. I know that, you know, right now when I'm hopping into these race cars, I feel like they're going to be fast and feel like they're going to be driving well. So that's a good feeling, and just need to keep that going. So Pocono should be a great race for us. Hopefully we have, you know, speed like we did at Michigan again. If we can keep bringing that, you know, we're going to contend for wins. You know, we got to run like that multiple times to be able to have everything kind of play out and try to win these races. You can't just run up there, you know, one time and say it's all going to work out. So hopefully we can keep bringing it.
2: Coming up, we'll relive four iconic moments at Pocono.
3: NASCAR Powerball. 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
5: 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We'll have doubleheader coverage coming to you on Saturday, which will begin with NASCAR Cup Series practice and pole qualifying at 1 Eastern, followed by the NASCAR O'Reilly Auto Parts Series return to the racetrack, the Miller Tech Battery 250. That'll get kicked off at 3:30 p.m. Eastern Time, and then we're back on Sunday for the NASCAR Cup Series Great American Getaway 400. NASCAR Live Race Day will begin at 2 p.m. Eastern Time. Coming up, we'll discuss the impact of the movie Cars as this week marks the film's 20th anniversary.
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5: Welcome back to NASCAR Live. June 9th, 2006, the motion picture Cars was released in theaters, and NASCAR was never the same. The movie touched so many in the sport, and the NASCAR garage had no shortage of memories and involvement with the film. Susie Armstrong has more.
12: Over the decades, there have been a number of movies to hit the silver screen that have depicted the world of motorsports, and NASCAR in particular. 20 years ago, one film captured the heart of stock car racing in a very unique way. On June 9th, 2006, Disney Pixar's Cars was released in theaters, and the rest, as they say, is history. The animated movie, which takes place in a world of talking race cars, follows Lightning McQueen's quest to win the Piston Cup and cross-country road trip with a rusty tow truck named Mater. The impact of the film on pop culture and NASCAR over the past two decades has been massive, and the current crop of NASCAR superstars have seen that impact firsthand. Todd Gilliland, who was a youngster at the time, remembers going to the premiere at Charlotte Motor Speedway with his dad.
13: 2006, I was 6 years old. I think my dad was just kind of getting into, you know, the Cup Series and racing. I want to say we actually went to like the premiere of it. Man, it's honestly ahead of its time, I feel like. You know, you see kind of like the playoff where you go, you know, in the movie you got three guys. Obviously, for a while there, we had four guys going for the championship. So yeah, it was a fun movie. I just watched it the other day, and just lighthearted. And honestly brought some probably good attention to, you know, motorsports in general.
12: Riley Herbst was 7 years old when the movie came out. He also remembers seeing the film for the first time and the impact it made on him.
14: First off, I think it's had a huge impact for kids to be fans of racing. Entertainment, Hollywood is a big gateway for people to spark new interests and new things on their brain. I remember when Cars came out, we waited in line to go to it in theaters. It was my favorite movie for a long time. Obviously, Lightning McQueen was great, but I was a fan of Towmator as well.
12: As evidenced by those memories, it's obvious that Cars cultivated an entire generation of motorsports fans. A member of that generation is Connor Zilich. The rookie phenom is often the source of social media posts regarding the proximity of his birth to the release of the movie. Zilich is aware of the posts and has no problem being associated with one of his favorite movies.
15: As a kid growing up, Cars was one of my favorite movies, and I always watched it growing up, and it's pretty funny that, you know, people make memes about the fact that I was born within a month of the releasing of the first Cars, and it certainly is, you know, one of my childhood's most memorable movies. And I think a lot of kids too, even if they're not race car drivers, I think a lot of kids can relate to the movie Cars and appreciated it, and it certainly made an impact on our sport.
12: The film helped create a generation of fans near its release, but its lasting impact is being felt now, with drivers like Austin Dillon introducing Lightning McQueen, Mater, and the crew to his own children.
16: For me, as a father, I know how much my son Ace loves the movie and watched it over and over. It was really exciting for me. I remember going to the Clash out in LA and seeing a big Lightning McQueen car and reenacting like Lightning was talking to my son as a kid. So, I mean, from an impact, from just a father standpoint, it's a great movie. Mater, I've made friends with Larry the Cable Guy. I've got to play golf with him. And he even recorded a voicemail for my son on his birthday. So that was really cool. And I mean, it's a great movie. It talks and shows a lot of different connections to the racing world. And you got to love it for that.
12: Two drivers who share an interesting personal connection to Lightning McQueen in particular are Michael McDowell and Christopher Bell. Both drove the number 95 car early in their careers, the same number as McQueen in the movie. That cultivated a young fan base in both cases.
15: My personal connection would probably be my rookie year driving the 95. All the kids came up to me and they're like, oh, you drive the Cars car. You drive the Cars car. It was just a fun movie. I remember whenever it came out, you know, me and all my friends were excited about, you know, seeing it. You know, a racing cartoon for kids was, you know, new, and it was really cool.
17: Man, we worked so hard on trying to get the Lightning McQueen 95 and trying to work through that. And as you guys know, from a licensing standpoint and all the things, it just was impossible. But it would have been so cool to drive the 95 car. But yeah, I mean, it was definitely fans. I gained a lot of young fans because I drove the 95, for sure.
12: The original Cars was a massive success, grossing over $450 million at the box office. That theatrical success led to numerous specials, merchandise lines, and two sequels. For Cars 3 in particular, the filmmakers leaned into its NASCAR connections and had multiple drivers lend their voices to their own characters. The drivers included Chase Elliott, Ryan Blaney, Bubba Wallace, and Daniel Suarez. For Suarez, being included was a dream come true.
18: It was very special, especially because I've been a huge fan of Pixar movies in general, but I remember, like it was yesterday, when I was a very young kid and the Cars movie was coming out, the first one, and you know, I watched it in theaters probably the day that it came out with my dad and my mom as well. So yeah, you know, to be part of the Cars 3 movie, it was super, super special years later. to me, you know, if I had to pick like probably one movie, my one favorite movie ever, I would say it's a group of Cars movies.
12: Many drivers have tried to put into words just how big the spectrum of Cars' impact was on the world of NASCAR. But no one does it better than three-time series champion Joey Logano.
19: The movie Cars probably is one of the most impactful off-track things that we've done as a sport in a long, long time. Because I guess I've seen as a dad now, the impact of the movie Cars, how it creates young race fans, right? Like, my kids loved Cars. They still love Cars. Right? They love all three of the movies. I've watched them too many times that I even know at this point. But it's been really good, you know, for them. It teaches them some things, but it teaches a love of cars, which is, to me personally, is a big deal. From that, you know, perspective, it puts NASCAR racing in front of a very young demographic very early in life. It's pretty great.
12: Logano has an even more personal connection to the series. You can browse the toy selection of numerous stores and find a Cars line of die-cast vehicles. And one of them sports the name Go-Go Logano.
19: Go-Go Logano is the name of the car. And what I like to do all the time is kids will come up to me wearing Lightning McQueen stuff, and I'm like, yeah, he's old. He can't hang anymore. I tell him, like, Go-Go Logano kicks his butt now. And so I like talking trash to the little kids. And they don't know what to say. But it's funny to me. It is neat. I mean, to this day, think about it. It's been 20 years, and still you see kids dressed up in Lightning McQueen stuff, or, you know, whether it's Halloween or just going to a NASCAR race, or you see the book bags. Like, you know, my kids go to school, I see Lightning McQueen book bags. It's a thing.
12: As evidenced by that toy line, a Disney Junior series that's in the works, and persistent fan requests for a fourth movie, the impact of Disney Pixar's Cars across pop culture and motorsports will be felt for many generations to come. Ka-chow.
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5: 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Today, let's do so by flashing back to the 2017 Overton's 400 as Rowdy snapped a 36-race winless streak.
27: Kurt Busch 13th, then it's Ryan Newman in 14th, Danica Patrick 15th, Ricky Stenhouse Jr. 16th, Chris Buescher, 17th. Ty Dillon, 18th. Michael McDowell, 19th. And Paul Menard, 20th.
28: Three to go. Kyle Busch across the line, racing back to turn number one.
29: All the real estate he needs between himself and the second place car. Kyle Busch may not have to handle any more lap traffic either. He's got a load of daylight ahead, a whole load of daylight behind, and a clear path, it appears, to victory lane.
30: And he doesn't have to put that Toyota Camry in a bind either. He can just take any line he chooses, and he can basically not coast home, but he can definitely wheel the car without any fortified pressure. He's off the tunnel turn.
28: All by himself on the racetrack. No lap traffic ahead. No pressure from behind for Kyle Busch. Nice and easy into turn number three, right up against the inside yellow line. Busch leads off the corner. Kevin Harvick, second place car, just now entering turn three.
30: Kyle very smoothly working his way up off the corner as one car drops off on the access lane on the inside of the track and comes to pit road. Saw some smoke, thought there might be a problem, but instead we stay under the green flag and Kyle is in turn one.
29: Into turn one he goes. A couple of lap cars, still about half the length of the Long Pond straightaway ahead. Kyle Busch on his way to turn number two.
30: Kyle Busch is off turn number one. He is using the line up against the outside wall. And as he sets up for the tunnel turn, he'll take a wide arc and he'll aim that Toyota right to the bottom of the racetrack and then let it swing wide out onto the short straightaway.
28: For turn number two and up the short chute for race leader Kyle Busch. One lap car lies ahead. One of the BK racing cars and Stephen Light, who will quickly close on him in turn number three as he leads off of the corner.
0: The longest winless streak of his career is now just a lap away from going into the books. It's the Credit One Bank. One to go. Kyle Busch in that Toyota Camry racing the final lap here at Pocono.
29: Been more than a year since he's been to Victory Lane in the Monster Energy NASCAR Cup Series, but he's not going to have to listen to questions about that much longer. Off turn one for the final time, Kyle Busch with his own zip code headed for two.
30: He is off turn number one unchallenged as he races his way down the Long Pond straightaway. A half a lap from Victory Lane is Kyle Busch as he crosses the tunnel turn for the final time headed to turn three.
28: There comes the M&M's Caramel Toyota out of the Joe Gibbs Racing Stable. Kyle Busch into turn three, free and clear of traffic. No pressure from behind. Into turn three, right to the bottom of the racetrack. Lets it drift wide off of turn three for the final time.
30: It's been a long dry spell dating back to Indianapolis last year. Finally, Kyle Busch is going to win in the Cup Series and will score his first ever win at Pocono Raceway today.
5: Folks, that's all the time we have for you for this week. I'd like to thank Eric Jones for joining the show. I'm Mike Bagley. On behalf of the rest of the MRN crew, we thank you for joining us as well. Don't forget, catch another download of NASCAR Live Wide Open on Thursday and all of the action from Pocono this weekend. Until then, so long, everybody.
12: 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The executive producer for MRN is Ryan Horn. 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

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This is today's hot new country and your all-time favorites. 101.3 WECO, Wartburg.